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1: 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The Nebraska softball team defeated the reigning Big Ten tournament champs, Michigan Wolverines, 4-2 this afternoon to move on to the semifinals of the Big Ten tournament. With the win, Nebraska improved to 44-6 on the season, and they will take on Indiana tomorrow at 4 p.m. Central. Nebraska will make the return trip to Sioux Falls this year as the Husker men's basketball team will face Boise State. The matchup between the Huskers and the Broncos at the Sanford Pentagon will take place on Sunday, November 15th. Ticket information, tip-off time, and television info will be announced at a later date. Nebraska softball freshman Alexis Jensen was announced as a top 10 candidate for the NFCA Freshman of the Year Award. The top three finalists for the award will be announced on May 20th, and the winner will be revealed on May 26th. The NBA playoff conference semifinals continue tonight with two game twos, Pistons hosting the Cavs and the Lakers playing the Thunder. 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Coming up next is Hour 2 of Sports Nightly right here on the Huskers Radio Network.
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3: One ball, no strikes. Smith brings it home. Stokes swings and hammers one down the left field line. Fair ball. This is going to win it. Overbeek around third. He's going to score. Brett Stokes has his second walk-off. And this time, breaks the hearts of Kansas State. And a 7-6 Nebraska winner.
4: The full 3-2, no one out. The pitch, Jensen swings, lines this one into right center field and deep, and gone! A two-run home run for Alexis Jensen. And it's now 12-4 Nebraska in the top of the sixth.
5: From to the wind for 1-0. Clausewitz grounds to short. Kuzak has it. Flips to Kamenzen in second. In time to force her out. And in time to secure the outright Big Ten championship in 2026. For the first time in 22 years.
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6: Hey, everybody. Welcome in. Hour number two of Sports Nightly. Our last hour of the week for us. We'll have Husker baseball on the air tomorrow night, which, speaking of, wanted to dive into that here in this segment and preview the three-game series with Iowa. So starting tomorrow night. So I guess let's get into it. Big series, obviously a rivalry series. Iowa always comes in fired up to play Nebraska. But what are kind of, I guess, the things that you're looking for out of Nebraska to bounce back from the sweep, getting swept last weekend?
7: Well, the biggest thing is the weekend rotation is going to shift around again this weekend. So Ty Horn's going to go back into the three in the weekend. You have Blackowitz that's going to go to Sunday, and then Yasu, who's going to stay at Friday. So you've situated your weekend rotation again. So Cooper Katsky, then he'll drop out and he'll go to the bullpen, which, I mean, it's a massive piece, of course, to still have and be a part of your bullpen. But look, there's a lot of things that have to change from what we saw over the weekend. It was a rare blip. We had Will in studio on Monday. This team, for the most part, has been ultra consistent offensively, and it was anything but. They had some good contact. They didn't play all that poorly. It's just Ohio State played really well. I think sometimes you have to tip the cap to the other team. But offensively, you have to find a way to, one, slug better. You've only homered, I think, one time in the last 8 or 9 games. You have to find a way to get extra base hits. You have to find a way to get the leadoff man on. They have not done that a whole lot over the last 3 games in the series against Ohio State. Just didn't have a whole lot of traffic, which is, you know, the opposite of what we've continued to see all year with Nebraska is even if they're not getting clutch swings with runners in scoring position, they have runners in scoring position. And so being able to have a more aggressive tact at home plate and leave that last weekend series where it is in the past. This team still has a lot ahead of it over the next six games of the regular season. They're going to be favored over the next two weekends. You're going to have your final home regular season series. Hopefully it's not it for Haymarket Park, and you can find a way to get back into hosting a regional in that conversation. You're not completely out of that conversation by any means. But now what the weekend of Ohio State did is it limited your margin of error, made it super thin, and you probably, max, you probably can maybe only lose one game.
6: Between the
7: next six games. But you probably best case scenario, you want to sweep and then try to find a way to make a run, which this team has done in the last 2 years in the Big Ten tournament. But what do you get out of your starting pitchers? You got great stuff out of Yasa last weekend. Can you get Blackowitz to go a little bit longer in his starts? And then Ty Horn, what does he look like? It seemed like the bullpen role really fit him well because you didn't have to think a whole lot. When you're a starter, you think about it all day before you have a chance to touch the mound. So what do those three guys have? And then, what can the back end of your bullpen provide you against an Iowa team that can swing it? They're 14th in the country in batting average. They field it really, really well. I think they're a top five fielding percentage team. And so offensively, it's a team that can play with you.
6: And you got a midweek game coming up this week, too, on Tuesday.
7: Creighton.
6: And then the quick turnaround, because the series next week starts on Thursday.
7: Yeah, they're heading out to Minnesota, so that'll be an incredibly quick turnaround. The reason they didn't have one this week is because it's finals week.
6: Yeah.
7: So this would have been a good week to have an opportunity to play a midweek and sort of let that Ohio State series go in the past. Finding more pieces out of the bullpen will be key for what that looks like, because you're going to play some really tight games that you're going to have to get some really high wire act outs. I think Jalen Worthley is somebody who I think has proven himself over the last couple weeks that can be one of those guys. Cooper Katsky, I mean, who knows? He could find his way back in the starting rotation, but I think he excelled too when he spent his time in the bullpen as a luxury arm piece during the regular season. And then Jayshon Unger, who got hit around a little bit over the weekend against Ohio State, might have been, I think it was either Saturday or Sunday, I can't remember off the top of my head, but just didn't really have it, but he wasn't in a safe situation, so maybe that takes a little bit of the angst out of somebody who has that closer mindset. Can he get back to throwing strikes and missing some barrels? So I think this team is in a good mindset. They've had a couple days off, a little bit more time to sort of take a chance to breathe, go through finals, and it's a long season, but I think this team's going to be ready to go this weekend and should have some good crowds because the weather's going to be pretty good.
6: Senior day as well on Saturday, and I know that Coach Bolt thinks a lot of the senior class, but they've been really important to the culture, which I know Ben and Nick talk a lot about. Just that's been really different this year and has been a big reason why they've had a lot of success. But it's a special group, and hopefully they enjoy this weekend.
7: Yeah, it's a pretty sizable senior class, right? So it's a group that when you go through things like this past weekend, guys like Dylan Carey, Joshua Overbeek, Jalen Worthley, Caleb Clark's, they've all been through these types of lulls in a season because it's baseball, and this is baseball's. I told Will this on Monday, and he echoes it. He's been around the game forever. Failure's baked into the sport. You have to be able to have sports amnesia, that phrase that we used with Nate earlier, in baseball more than probably any sport that we have. And it's a really good senior class. Jet Buck, another one of those guys. You think of some of the key pieces from a position standpoint that they're going to have to replace next year, which they will, and they have already some commits, but especially in the bullpen and what they're going to have to replace and in the rotation as well. So there's a lot of guys that are a part of this senior day.
6: All right, what about Iowa? And I guess what are their strengths? What is something to look out for in this matchup that the Huskers maybe can take advantage of or have to be good against?
7: Yeah, a couple guys who are top four in the league and in batting average, and Mitchell and Wolf. And you look at their numbers. They hit .311 as a team, top 15 in the country. They lead the Big Ten in average. They've slugged 106 doubles this year, and you look at the Huskers, they're a team that have hit a ton of doubles this year, but Iowa's the one team that's hit more than them. But ERA is just like this past weekend, you faced an Ohio State pitching staff that had a pretty gaudy ERA, but they still found a way with their three.

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7: Welcome back to Sports Nightly, Kyle Crooks and Jessica Coody, as now it's time for our Cornhusker Conversation Series. Had a chance, not every day you get a chance to talk to a national champion, and that is what Asher Cohen is on the NCAA Still Rings, won a individual national championship on rings for the first time since the legendary late great Jim Hartung. We talk about that and many different things on our Cornhusker Conversation Series. As a Husker, was the late great Jim Hartung, your coach, your mentor. When you found that out, what kind of clicked in your mind? Was it pretty shocking to hear that?
8: Well, I found that out about mid-season, actually. So I'd been performing pretty well throughout the first half of the season, and then I found out that Jim was the last Still Rings champion. And then I kind of just put my mind to that. I was thinking that, you know, I had to do it. It was, if there was ever a time, ever a more perfect season, ever more perfect like storyline for anything in any sport, you know, this was it. This was my shot. And, you know, going in NCAAs, I thought about it quite a bit, but I mainly tried to just focus on the routine, you know, not focus on the extra storyline or whatever that was. But I just focused on the gymnastics, and then it kind of just came out the way it was supposed to come out.
7: How did you have him maybe in the back of your mind at NCAA championships, considering, again, he was mentored to a lot of you guys, was there through a lot of it? You faced a lot of adversity, you know, injuries before your junior year, the thumb injury, too, that you had to deal with, all that stuff. But your relationship, if you could dive a little bit more into that, of what you and Jim, kind of your interactions with him and your relationship was like.
8: Mm-hmm. Yeah, Jim was just the best guy. You know, he was such a technical coach. He was very, very smart with gymnastics. But he also wanted the best for us as people, not only as athletes. And so Jim felt like a family member. You know, you'd go into the gym every day and you'd see him sitting there reading his Cabela's magazines or, you know, something or the other. And he would just be so happy to be in there with us. You know, that was his home and he treated us like family. So I remember there were a few times during training leading up to this season, before I broke my thumb actually, that he was watching me on rings and he was telling me that he believed that I had the potential to win the Still Rings title. And he said that we would be brothers. You know, if we were the two Nebraska gymnasts to win the Still Rings, he said we'd be brothers forever in history. And, you know, I took that and I just ran with it. So
7: yeah, did you think of that at all? And take me your mindset during the routine, the actual rings routine. I think I've read that that specific routine for you is, in a way, it's just so, it's calming in a way because you have to use so much energy and so much strength to be able to do something like that.
8: Right.
7: What's going through your mind at that point in time?
8: I mean, when I'm saluting for a ring routine, it's my best event, so I'm honestly pretty relaxed. I feel like I'm in control. I know what I'm doing. And especially going into that last one, all I was thinking about was, this is my last routine for Nebraska as a Nebraska gymnast. You know, this is my last ring routine and I want to try and do the best one that I can do. And so all I was thinking about in my head was the times I'd done it in the gym before, the times I've competed it very well before. And I just wanted to replicate that again.
7: Chatting with Asher Cohen, national champion, member of Huskers men's gymnastics, part of the Cornhusker Conversation. We mentioned the adversity, whether it's the knee injury or the thumb injury, or I think I read at some point around COVID, you were sort of bouncing back and forth whether this is what you wanted to do with your future gymnastics, that is.
8: Yeah.
7: How did you deal with all that? Maybe the indecision of, because if you're not all in this

0: sport, mm-hmm. you can get hurt,
1: yeah.
0: or you know, things can happen. So what was that turning point for you when you said, okay, I want to go all in on mm-hmm. this sport and eventually become a national champion?
1: Mm-hmm. Yeah, so during COVID, I guess those first couple years of high school, I was not really in it. You know, I wasn't working super hard in the gym. I didn't feel like I was improving. COVID happened, the gym shut down, and we're out of the gym for 4 or 5 months. And I sat down with my parents, and I was telling them that I was thinking about quitting. And they told me to just think about what I wanted to be when I was a kid. You know, I thought back to when I was a kid, and I wanted to always do this. And at that point, I kind of just decided to not give up on it. But in doing so, I had to work significantly harder. So during COVID, I was doing 300 push-ups a day in my house. I was doing online trainings with my coaches through Zoom. And I just gave it all I had. And then those last couple years of high school, I really started to improve. And then, I was offered here. And I guess since I was a freshman here at Nebraska, I kept the same mindset. You know, I just wanted to give it my all.
0: You mentioned your parents there, mm-hmm. and I've read they're obviously a huge inspiration to you. They've meant mm-hmm. so much to you. Your dad's gone through some health things, too. Yeah. How have they helped you through, again, a rocky period during mm-hmm. COVID, but now also the highs of being a national champion and seeing the fruits of their labor?
1: Mm-hmm. Yeah, I mean, I look at my parents and I look at the adversity that my dad has faced, and he has never once even mentioned that he wanted to give up, and neither has my mom. You know, she's never once mentioned that she's going to not work as hard as she does, you know, to make sure that we're all taken care of. And so I look at that and I think about what I can do. You know, I think about my journey. I have no reason to give up. You know, I look at the adversity my parents have faced, and they just inspire me every day. And so after, you know, becoming a national champion, it's been incredible. You know, my parents have been there the entire way. So mm-hmm. they're very proud of me, and it's really awesome.
0: And for you, I mean, you're a great student athlete.
1: Mm-hmm.
0: Male student athlete of the year, the Knight at the Lead Awards. Yeah. Where does that rank amongst all the things that you've won in your career?
1: Oh, that's pretty close to the top.
0: Yeah.
1: You know, that's an incredible honor. You know, to be able to be recognized as the most outstanding student athlete in all of Nebraska athletics, you know, that means a lot. And I think it's a testament to the work that I've done in the gym and the classroom as well. So it's a huge honor.
0: How about Chuck, what Coach Chmielka has meant mm-hmm. to you? Very easygoing guy. We've had him in here. It's a very tough sport. Again, it's an unforgiving sport. So mm-hmm. to have somebody like that in your corner that's done it at a high level, seems like he loves all you guys.
1: Yeah.
0: What's that relationship like with the head coach?
1: Oh, you know, Chuck just wants the best for us in athletics and academics and ultimately in life. I feel like his mindset when taking guys in as freshmen is to give them the tools they need to succeed in all aspects of life. So Chuck has been just such a rock throughout my whole time here. He's incredibly supportive and just one of the best guys I've ever met.
0: So the recruiting process, because you mentioned you mm-hmm. kicked it into another gear. You did the Zoom workouts
1: yep.
0: and things like that. Nebraska offers you.
1: Mm-hmm.
0: What was the first conversations like with the Huskers and eventually becoming a Husker?
1: Mm-hmm. Yeah, so I remember I reached out to John, the assistant coach, and then I got into contact with Chuck as well, and we were all on this email chain. They offered me a trip out here, you know, a visit. And I came on my visit. I had some great conversations with current teammates. And I guess guys who were on the Husker team but graduated right before I got there. And I had some great conversations. You know, there was one guy, Jake Benet, and he and I had a long talk for about an hour. And I was telling him about my recruiting experiences with some other schools, and he gave me one of the best pieces of advice that I've ever had, and it was go where you feel like you're wanted. And I felt like the family environment here just supported me in that. You know, I felt like I would fit in here. I felt like I was wanted here, and I felt like I was valued. So, you know, coming here, it on the visit, you know, I kind of cemented my decision.
0: You know, the relationship between sports, I mean, you're not just friends with the men's gym team.
1: Yeah.
0: I'm sure you know everybody, and you see everybody out at the training table, right? When you're having meals and exchanging conversations, what kind of like the internal friendship that all you guys have within different programs, because you all go through adversity and you're all going through things, and you also have to keep your grades up, and you're going through similar trials and tribulations. What are some of your friendships like with maybe some of the others in other sports?
1: I feel like they're definitely special because we all understand each other to a pretty high level. All the friendships, you know, between other programs are mainly built on respect. You know, I see what other sports have to go through, and I think, wow, that seems pretty difficult. And they probably think the same about my sport and my day. So, you know, I think it's built on respect, and we all just support each other a lot, and we understand the adversity that we all have to go through.
0: When did you start gymnastics? I assume it's probably super young.
1: Yeah, right? Yeah, I started when I was four.
0: 4 years old. Yeah. Did you ever have other sports?
1: Yeah, like, I played soccer for a while. My all my siblings, I have three siblings, we all played soccer. My dad coached me for a while. I played until I was about 12 or 13, and I really, really liked soccer. But I think once everyone else started to get a little bit bigger than I was, I realized that I probably didn't have as strong of a future in the sport. So I focused on gymnastics.
0: What was your dad like as a coach?
1: Oh, he was the best coach I could ever ask for. He was awesome. You know, he made soccer practices so much fun. But I also felt like I was actually engaged in learning the sport and the rules of the sport and how to interact with teammates. And he was an incredible coach.
0: Yeah. Chatting with Asher Cohen, national champion men's gymnast. Was he tougher on you than everybody else on the team, or he just kind of keep it even that way?
1: I think it was pretty even. He would yell at me in the car if I didn't listen, but you know,
0: that's
1: not,
0: all part
1: not
0: of
1: much.
0: It, right?
1: Yeah.
0: You know, he's got to be your head coach,
1: exactly.
0: Your dad at that point in time.
1: Exactly.
0: But the rest of your family and siblings, and you know, I'm sure the competitions growing up in sports.
1: Yeah.
0: What was the household like? I'm sure an ultra competitive household, right?
1: Oh yeah. So I grew up with two older brothers and a younger sister, and we would just compete in everything, you know, from outdoor soccer games to board games inside to the playing FIFA on the Wii. You know, me and my brother would go at
0: it. On the Wii, that's a throwback.
1: Yeah, the Wii. That was the best. We'd go at it, you know. Everything was a competition. We all wanted to win so bad.
0: So did you say, hey, I'm a national champion now. You can't really top that, guys? Is that kind of how that went, that conversation with your siblings?
1: No. That competitive nature really faded once we all kind of picked our own paths in high school and we became closer as friends instead of competitive enemies. So.
0: I like that, competitive enemies.
1: Yeah.
0: What's next for you in gymnastics or whatever, maybe obviously your studies? So biological sciences, correct? That's your major. What is next for you? I assume staying competitive in gymnastics and then eventually landing on a career.
1: Yeah, so right now my plan is to take a year off school before I pursue a graduate degree in environmental science or environmental policy. I'm still trying to figure that out specifically. Gymnastics wise, I'm planning on going to the U.S. qualifier in late June. And based on my performance there, I could qualify to the U.S. championships, which are in August. And then the U.S. championships are where they select the U.S. national team. And those are the guys who can go to the world championships, eventually the Olympic trials, Olympic games. So.
0: Has that always been the goal for you, watching the Olympics growing up, saying, hey, this is what I want to do, or maybe not? How does that work for you?
1: When I was really young, I remember there was a gymnast from my club gym back home, 5280. I was 4 years old watching the Beijing Olympics.
0: And was that 08?
1: That was 08, yeah.
0: Wow, I'm old. You're only 4 years old?
1: Jeez. Yeah, I was four in 08. I remember watching Alexander Artemev, Sasha Artemev, and he trained at 5280, and he was at the Olympics on the Olympic team, and he performed the final pommel horse routine in the team final to secure the bronze medal for Team USA. And I remember watching that on the TV, and from then I kind of set my sights on the Olympics. You know, as a kid, I really wanted to go to the Olympics. And then once I got a bit older, I realized that maybe my goals had shifted a little bit, like, my goal became make it to college for gymnastics. And then when I got here, my goal was contribute to the team in the best way I can. And I guess now my current goal is make the U.S. national team. I'd like to represent the U.S.
0: Yeah, I mean, that's an incredible goal and one that's certainly out in front of you. Yeah. You mentioned 5280. Mm-hmm. You know, I read that they were very important in your development, right? Can you take me through kind of your early years training there at 5280?
1: Mm-hmm. 5280 is a very accredited club program in the United States. You know, we've had, I can't even count how many guys we've produced to go to college programs. You produced a couple Olympians, you know, Yul Moldauer, like I said, Alexander Artemev, national team members. And so from the start, it was really big on technique and respect. You know, you respect your coaches when you walk in, you respect your teammates, you respect the equipment. And it was big on attitude, you know, how you carry yourself in the gym every day and our gymnastics technique to set us up for harder and more difficult skills in the future. And it was very foundational for my development as a gymnast and as a person, honestly. Mm-hmm.
0: Did you have a coach growing up, mm-hmm. Maybe at 5280, that was inspirational to you? I know your dad was incredibly inspirational, your mom too.
1: Yeah.
0: But a specific coach, maybe at 5280 or coming up?
1: Yeah, so when I was really young, I had this coach, Bobby, and he was a young kid about my age when he coached me. And he was pretty hard on us, but he really showed us how to handle adversity and train with discipline and work very hard. And then as I got a bit older, Vladimir and Irina were my coaches, and they were incredibly, incredibly influential in my development. They were genius coaches, you know, with gymnastics, as well as with teaching us how to live and how to carry ourselves. So, you know, it was a full team effort at 5280. All the coaches I've ever had were quality and very influential on my development.
0: Great stuff with Asher Cohen, national champion. We got into a lot of different things in that conversation. You can hear that full conversation. It's on YouTube, our podcast as well. Cornhusker conversation, a great chat with Asher Cohen, and we'll have many Cornhusker conversations coming up here in the near future. We'll step aside. So a few segments left here on this Thursday edition of Sports Nightly, our final show of the week. We're back after this.
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18: 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Welcome back. A couple of segments left for us here tonight. Okay, so a couple things I wanted to get to, and then we're going to retry the game from last night that was an epic fail with the horse sounds. But big news for women's gymnastics today. We've talked about the new coach, Nicole Jones. But announced today that she's bringing on Jordan Bowers, Gamboa, but Jordan Bowers, people around here will know better, but we'll recognize better that name. But she is being brought onto the staff here for Nebraska Women's Gymnastics. And again, one of the most decorated women's gymnasts from the last few years. She had a heck of a career at Oklahoma, won an all-around national title, also won multiple team national titles. I mean, you could go on and on and on, but a Lincoln native. And she's gonna provide a lot to this staff. So Nicole Jones doing a lot of work. She's recruiting. She's getting her staff together, and I'm hoping to have her on next week. She's been traveling all over trying to get this done here with a kind of a late hire. So a lot of gymnasts already have their spot, and then trying to figure out her staff. So, but she's doing a lot of great work here in the first couple of weeks of being on the job.
0: It's a lot to do. Just getting hired late in the process, so. I know she's excited, and to bring in somebody who, the cachet of a Jordan Bowers, who is one of the best, especially from this area, to come back to this area, I know that probably means a lot to her and her young and her coaching career to have a pretty high up position to start out in coaching. That's a really good start for Nicole Jones. That's the one of the most important parts when you're a first time head coach is putting together the right people around you. The right staff. That is one, you got to get the right performers in here, but you want to make sure you have the right people around you.
18: We were told that she is really, really impressive. And I mean, we keep saying this, but, Troy wants us to be in everything school. So he made a great hire. I really believe I heard so many good things about her, and she's making a huge splash of a hire. I know Jordan just graduated, but I know, she was super impressive as an athlete. She spent a year as a student coach with KJ Kindler as they just won a national title as a team again last year. So, I just think she'll be ready to go and will provide a huge boost. But also, I think she could be a really good recruiting tool. I think she'll be a great recruiter. And then, people will know, the gymnasts will know her name and want to be around her for sure. So I thought that was pretty big news that came out just this afternoon.
0: She was the all-around champion for the NCAA in 2025.
18: It's like, it would take us the rest of the show to read all of her accolades.
0: Honda Award, which is
18: like the Heisman award of women's gymnastics.
0: Three NCAA team titles in her time with the Sooners. Went to Southwest High School, born and raised here in Lincoln, like you mentioned. So she has the cachet and... it's a good way to 28-time All-American. That's a pretty nice chip to have when you go into somebody's living room and say, hey, you want to be taught by a 28-time All-American.
18: Yeah, exactly. All right, let's try it again. You want to re-explain what we're going to do?
0: Yes. So we, the Nebraska Lottery has this pony payout promotion that we do in the pregame, we do during the game. So Camden Cohn, who's today's his birthday. Shout out, Camden. He wanted us, because it's around the Kentucky Derby, he wanted us to do horse sounds before we would do the pony payout. So not just me, Ben, and Nick at the field. We'd have Chris and Duke and Camden. Everybody who would do the read back here would also do horse sounds. So what we're going to do is we're going to play it. I want you to score it, and then I want you to try and identify who made said horse sound.
18: Okay.
0: Does that make it? Yep. So scale 1 to 10. 10 being the best, and then who said it? So, Christopher Sullivan.
18: All right, and everybody can play along on the chat, text in, all the above, so.
0: Okay. First one.
18: Can you play it one more time?
0: One more time. Who is that?
18: Nick?
0: Incorrect. No? First of all, you got to score it.
18: That wasn't Nick? Oh, score? That was 7.5.
0: 7.5, and your guess is?
18: Nick?
0: Incorrect.
18: Is it Chris?
0: Incorrect.
18: It wasn't you.
0: Correct. That was me, right, Chris?
18: Oh.
0: Because I went all in. I did both sounds.
18: Okay, so 7.5.
0: I did that at the end. You can play one more time, Chris.
18: Oh. You want to hear your horse sound again?
0: So good. So 7.5. Are we keeping track somewhere of the scores that she has?
18: I'll do it, so...
0: So 7.5, you're 0 for 1 on your identification. Okay. So how many total of these do we have, Chris? We have a Mount Rushmore of incompetence, he says.
18: Okay.
0: So we have, okay, Chris, next one.
18: That was Nick. No. Oh, I got to score it first. I'll give it 7.
0: 7?
18: Was that Chris? Man. I don't know.
0: I don't know who it is.
18: The Duke? That was Ben?
0: Okay. It was Ben. So you're 0 for 2 in identification.
18: I'm bad at this.
0: You failed miserably at this game. All right, Chris, next one.
19: Nay.
0: Oh, this is easy.
18: Nay. I don't know.
0: Oh.
18: What?
0: One more time.
19: Nay.
18: Was that Chris?
0: Oh, my good. How do you... The most distinctive voice of all of ours... It's the man sitting right there. That's Duke Rude.
18: It's Duke? Okay. Oh, I just forgot to score it.
0: That's all right. What's your score?
18: I was going to give it
0: 6.5. Okay. Chris, next one.
18: That's Nick.
0: Yes.
18: That's an 8.
0: Again, this was in an open press box full of many people in Illinois.
18: That's an 8 for Nick.
0: So Nick has the top score.
18: Yeah.
0: That's what you're saying. A process of elimination, there's not many guesses left.
18: Yeah.
0: But continue, Chris.
18: That was Chris.
0: That was Chris.
18: Yeah. That's pretty good.
0: Okay, what's your score?
18: 7.75.
0: Wow, so you're still behind Nick, huh? Chris is really hurt. Do we still have one more, or is that all of them? Do we have Camden? He never saved it, so he did it. He never saved it.
18: Is that it?
19: Nave.
0: That's it. So you went, what, 1 for in your identifications?
18: Well, and it was at the end.
0: Yeah, it was that by process of elimination.
18: I went 2 for 5.
0: 2 for 5? Yeah, that's a terrible performance, being honest. So who won the scores? Nick won the score officially?
18: Yeah.
0: Okay, so Nick has bragging rights because that is the arbiter that is unbiased. So she has given Nick the trophy for now. Mm-hmm. We should have did 4, too. The golf payout promotion that we had previous to that. That's what... Yeah. that's what led to the horse.
18: Well, promotion. You have to include Jeff and Kent on that because they had that read as well.
0: Did they?
18: Yeah.
0: But they didn't scream four, did
18: no,
0: they?
18: No, Jess was pretty funny.
0: Oh, did he?
18: Yeah. Okay. So.
0: Love it. Well, who knows what we'll have for the postseason, but we're keeping things fun. I think
18: it's
0: Nick,
18: pretty memorable. I mean, because you weren't required. You did not have to do that.
0: It was towards the end of the Ohio State game where Ben or myself had to, the read was coming up, and I'd say during the break, I said, yeah, we're not doing this one, fellas, because the weekend didn't go all too well. So I didn't think people listening in hearing a horse sound when we're down by 7 runs would have been the best thing to do.
18: Here's a funny one. So Dreis just said on the chat, I'm sorry, guys, but you need to go spend some time with real horses. I'll tell you what Kyle said last night. So our boss, Brandon Meyer, was texting us because Kyle had a very terrible take that he would not go to the Masters if he got picked in the lottery.
0: Manicured grass.
18: And so then he was telling us, Brandon was telling us some of the places that he would go, some of his bucket list items and sports outings. And he said the NFR. And Kyle had no idea what is. He said, what is an NFR? And then he's like, no, that sounds like a nightmare.
0: Mm-hmm.
18: Yeah. So he's not a fan of rodeos or probably horses or cows.
0: I love horses and cows. Oh.
18: You just don't want to see them in a sport.
0: I've been to the zoo.
18: Horses and cows are not at the zoo.
0: Yeah, but like I've been to farms. But I'm just saying I love animals. I'm a big animal.
18: But you don't like to see them in sports.
0: No, like I prefer like horse racing. I dabble. That's interesting to me, but I'm not a huge, huge fan. I'll say this. I'll double down from yesterday. How about that? If the Masters was played in my backyard, I'd close the blinds. How about that?
18: Wow. That's awful. I don't know why we hired you.
0: Yeah. You know what? So you do what you want of that. I'm good on, you know, just because the grass is nice. And I know the reason why Jess, by the way, would like to go to a golf tournament. So
18: no, I enjoy watching golf.
0: You enjoy the sunshine.
18: Yes.
0: Yeah.
18: And getting a lot of steps and just watching. I actually enjoy watching golf. So
0: okay,
18: I watch it on TV all the time. So and I like watching it in person. So
0: I used to love it.
18: We gotta get to a break. So we're back to wrap up the show next.
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18: Husker fans, you're invited to join Nebraska softball at Boland Stadium this Sunday, May 10th, for a selection show watch party. Celebrate with the second-ranked Huskers at the NCAA as the NCAA reveals the path to the Women's College World Series. Doors open at 5 o'clock. First selections are made at 6 p.m. See you there, Husker Nation. And again, expecting a very good news coming up on Sunday.
0: I hope so. I would be, again, shocked beyond shocked if the Huskers are below a five. Even if they're five, I'd be a little stunned. I don't think they'll be the number one overall, but I think anywhere between two and four is my sweet spot.
18: Yeah, I agree. I don't think, since they won today, I would have been a little bit nervous. I don't think they would have been outside the top eight, but I would have been maybe a little bit nervous that they might have been closer, towards the 5 to 8 range if they lost today. But I think winning today helps shore up a top five seed.
0: This is a stunning stat to me. I had no idea that UCLA is actually number one in the country in team home runs over Oklahoma. Remember, yeah, we were talking about the number of home runs about a month ago or a couple weeks ago with Oklahoma. UCLA's actually hit one more than Oklahoma this year.
18: Yeah.
0: So all the talk around Oklahoma, I mean, how big was that series win this year for the Huskers? The fanfare around that and what that meant, and again, those two could possibly meet again. It's, could be trending in that direction. They're up on Penn State as UCLA 3-0. They're not even out of the bottom of the first yet. But that's an epic matchup that's what I'm sure the Big Ten hopes they get in the championship game.
18: Yeah, and again, if you beat UCLA, that's another notch in the belt when they're making that decision. And if you drop it, it does not hurt you at all.
0: No. So it's a house money kind of thing.
18: Yep.
0: And UCLA, they're kind of playing themselves for super regional hosting.
18: And Crypto said, Kyle, it's crazy. UCLA just hit a homer as you said that.
0: But yeah.
18: Yeah. So, all right. Again, so they'll play Nebraska-Indiana in the semifinals coming up at 4 o'clock tomorrow, hopefully, barring any brain delays or anything like that. But Nate will be on the call 3:45. And if he has to tap dance, he will. But hoping for no delays.
0: Are we expecting rain tomorrow?
18: No, I don't know. But there was, I don't know. It's been a little.
0: I hope not.
18: Little bit of weird kind of.
0: Those tournaments can take forever.
18: Yeah, it's the timing's been weird, I feel like, since it started. So
0: that's why, you look at it, semifinals, they're the first of the two. As you see, yeah, UCLA just were a little behind. They just hit another one. That thing was a tank. Oh my goodness. That thing, I'd love to see the TrackMan data on that one.
18: That Emerson Cope bomb went down to the parking lot and hit a car.
0: It was a good one. They're all over. They're going to run rule Penn State here.
18: Okay, so also this week on the air is baseball in Iowa, as we talked about here at the top of the hour. So Friday, 6:02, Saturday, 2:02, Sunday, 2:02. And again, Ben and Nick on the call this weekend, and 30 minutes prior to first pitch, they'll be on the air for the pregame show. So, fun weekend.
0: I'm ready. I'm ready. It should be good crowds out of Haymarket. Get out there.
18: Giveaways all weekend.
0: Yes, I know there's a hat giveaway.
18: Yeah.
0: I know that for sure. But it's going to be a lot of fun. Get out of Haymarket Park, and it could be the final three home games, so be loud.
18: Yep. And again, we'll have softball in the air as long as they're on. Winning in the Big Ten tournament, and then be out there at Boland Stadium. It should be a fun day, and you can celebrate with the team. And again, we're expecting some really good news coming up on Sunday. So, all right, that's going to do it for us. Thanks to Duke and Chris. Kyle Crooks, I'm Jessica Cootie. Have a great weekend. Hopefully lots of wins for the Wombat Sports, and we'll talk to you on Monday to break it all down.
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6: Fox News, I'm Tom Rigotti. The U.S. military says it intercepted Iranian attacks on three Navy ships in the Strait of Hormuz. In response, the Pentagon targeted Iranian facilities. Fox's Jackie Heinrich is at the White House.
7: Tonight, the U.S. carried out strikes on Iran's Keshem port and Bandar Abbas. But a senior U.S. official is telling Fox that the war is not restarting. The ceasefire is still in place.
6: President Trump told ABC News the U.S. retaliatory strikes against Iranian targets were just a love tap. An estimated 300 federal and local agents raid Los Angeles MacArthur Park, cracking down on what they call an open-air drug market.
9: The DEA tells me this is all a two-month undercover investigation. They determined the Sinaloa cartel brings fentanyl and meth into Los Angeles and is sold and distributed at the park.
6: That's Fox's Matt Finn in Los Angeles. 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
13: Lulz level off around 48 tonight under partly cloudy skies. Winds out of the northeast, 5 to 10 miles per hour. Cloudy skies with a few peaks of sun tomorrow. Chance of rain showers. Daytime highs approaching 74. Lows dip down to about 49 tomorrow night. Clear skies. Sunshine mixed with clouds at times. Saturday with daytime highs approaching 81. 72 Sunday. I'm weatherology meteorologist Laura Lockwood on News Channel Nebraska. Right now, it's 69 degrees.
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Just poor people, that's all we were, trying to make a living out of blackland dirt. 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
5: Lows level off around 48 tonight under partly cloudy skies. Winds out of the northeast, 5 to 10 miles per hour. Cloudy skies with a few peaks of sun tomorrow. Chance of rain showers. Daytime highs approaching 74. Lows dip down to about 49 tomorrow night. Clear skies. Sunshine mixed with clouds at times. Saturday with daytime highs approaching 81. 72 Sunday. I'm weatherology meteorologist Laura Lockwood on News Channel Nebraska. Currently it's 67 degrees.
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5: Fox News, I'm Tom Rigotti. The U.S. military fired on Iranian military targets in response to missile, drone, and small boat attacks by the regime. Fox's Ashley Webster is in Tel Aviv.
6: U.S. Central Command saying that, look, U.S. forces intercepted these unprovoked Iranian attacks and responded with self-defense strikes to targeted launch sites within Iran. The Iranian attack came as U.S. Navy destroyers were crossing the Strait of Hormuz to the Gulf of Oman.
5: We're learning more about the man behind a mass shooting in Texas in March. Fox's Carmen Roberts has details.
7: The FBI says the man who shot and killed three people and injured more than a dozen others at a bar in downtown Austin, Texas, acted alone. And there's no evidence any foreign terrorist group supported or directed him.
5: The suspected gunman was shot and killed by police. 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
10: News Channel Nebraska AccuWeather.
11: Lulz level off around 48 tonight under partly cloudy skies. Winds out of the northeast, 5 to 10 miles per hour. Cloudy skies with a few peaks of sun tomorrow. Chance of rain showers. Daytime highs approaching 74. Lows dip down to about 49. Tomorrow night, clear skies. Sunshine mixed with clouds at times. Saturday, with daytime highs approaching 81. 72, Sunday. I'm weatherology meteorologist Laura Lockwood on News Channel Nebraska. Right now, it's 65 degrees.
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2: Mainly cloudy skies expected tonight. Lows around 48. Easterly winds 5 to 10 miles per hour. Mainly cloudy skies expected again tomorrow. Chance for showers. Daytime highs approaching 74. Clear skies tomorrow night. Lows dip down to about 49. A blend of clouds and sun Saturday with daytime highs approaching 81. 72 Sunday. I'm weatherology meteorologist Laura Lockwood on News Channel Nebraska. Right now, 62.
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2: News, I'm Ted Linder. Tensions continue in the Strait of Hormuz as the U.S. carried out retaliatory airstrikes against Iran.
3: U.S. Central Command says Iran launched an unprovoked attack against U.S. warships, leading to self-defense strikes. In a statement, the military says Iran launched missiles, drones, and small boats at three guided missile destroyers transiting the Strait of Hormuz. Those inbound threats were eliminated and no U.S. assets were hit.
2: Fox's Jared Halpern and former FBI Director James Comey asking to cancel his upcoming court appearance in North Carolina, saying it was unnecessary because he already surrendered in the state of Virginia. Comey charged in a two-count indictment last week with knowingly and willfully communicating a threat against President Trump by posting an Instagram photo of seashells in the numerical arrangement of 8647. Comey argues it reflected a political message, not a call to violence. 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
7: Mainly cloudy skies expected tonight. Lows around 48. Easterly winds 5 to 10 miles per hour. Mainly cloudy skies expected again tomorrow. Chance for showers. Daytime highs approaching 74. Clear skies tomorrow night. Lows dip down to about 49. A blend of clouds and sun Saturday with daytime highs approaching 81. 72 Sunday. I'm weatherology meteorologist Laura Lockwood on News Channel Nebraska. Currently, it's 61 degrees.
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1: Mainly cloudy skies expected tonight, lows around 48. Easterly winds 5 to 10 miles per hour. Mainly cloudy skies expected again tomorrow, chance for showers. Daytime highs approaching 74. Clear skies tomorrow night, lows dip down to about 49. A blend of clouds and sun Saturday, with daytime highs approaching 81. 72 Sunday. I'm weatherology meteorologist Laura Lockwood on News Channel Nebraska. Right now, 63.
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3: Fox News, I'm Sue Guzman. The United States carrying out retaliatory airstrikes against Iran. Fox's Jared Halpern.
4: U.S. Central Command says Iran launched an unprovoked attack against U.S. warships, leading to self-defense strikes. In a statement, the military says Iran launched missiles, drones, and small boats at three guided missile destroyers transiting the Strait of Hormuz. Those inbound threats were eliminated and no U.S. assets were hit.
3: President Trump told ABC News the strikes were a love tap and insists the ceasefire is still on. America's top diplomat meets with Pope Leo XIV at the Vatican Thursday. A verbal spat between the president and pontiff continues.
5: Secretary of State Marco Rubio shaking hands with Pope Leo at the Vatican just days after President Trump accused the pontiff of, quote, endangering Catholics.
3: Fox's Aisha Hosni. 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
9: Mainly cloudy skies expected tonight. Lows around 48. Easterly winds 5 to 10 miles per hour. Mainly cloudy skies expected again tomorrow. Chance for showers. Daytime highs approaching 74. Clear skies tomorrow night. Lows dip down to about 49. A blend of clouds and sun Saturday with daytime highs approaching 81. 72 Sunday. I'm weatherology meteorologist Laura Lockwood on News Channel Nebraska. Right now, it's 58 degrees.
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0: This check of your community notebook is brought to you by Nebraska City Utilities. They'd like to remind you it's time to get your required lawn sprinkler backflow tested to ensure proper safety for you and the public water system. The Nebraska City Board of Public Works is having a meeting at 8:15 Tuesday, May 19th at the Utilities Office located at 100 Central Avenue. Meetings of the Board of Public Works are open to the public, and agendas for those meetings are kept continuously current and available for public inspection at the Office of the Manager of the Utilities right there at 100 Central Avenue. Find out what else is happening around River Country whenever you like. 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
3: I was out on the West Coast trying to make a buck, and things didn't work out. I was down on my luck. Got tired of roaming and bumming around, so I started thumbing back east toward my hometown. Made a lot of miles the first 2 days, and I figured I'd be home in a week if my luck held out this way. But the third night, I got stranded way out of town at a cold, lonely crossroads. Rain was pouring down. I was hungry and freezing, done caught a chill, when the lights of a big semi topped the hill. Lord, I sure was glad to hear them air brakes come on. And I climbed in that cab where I knew it'd be warm. At the wheel sat a big man. He weighed about 210. He stuck out his hand and said with a grin, "Big Joe's the name." I told him mine. And he said, "The name of my rig is Phantom 309. Well, I asked him why he called his rig such a name. He said, "Son, this old Mac can put them all to shame. There ain't a driver or a rig running any line that's seen nothing but taillights from Phantom 309. Well, we rode and talked the better part of the night when the lights of a truck stop came in sight. He said, "I'm sorry, son, this is as far as you go, 'cause I gotta make a turn just on up the road." Well, he tossed me a dime as he pulled her in low and said, "Have yourself a hot cup on old Big Joe." When Joe and his rig roared out in the night, in nothing flat he was clean out of sight. Well, I went inside and ordered me a cup, told the waiter Big Joe was setting me up. Oh, you could have heard a pin drop. It got deathly quiet, and the waiter's face turned kind of white. "Well, did I say something wrong?" I said with a halfway grin. He said, "No, this happens every now and then. Every driver in here knows Big Joe. But son, let me tell you what happened about 10 years ago. At the crossroads tonight where you flagged him down, there was a busload of kids coming from town. And they were right in the middle when Big Joe topped the hill. It could have been slaughter, but he turned his wheels. Well, Joe lost control, went into a skid, and gave his life to save that bunch of kids. And there at that crossroads was the end of a line for Big Joe and Phantom 309. But every now and then, some hiker will come by, and like you, Big Joe will give him a ride. Here, have another cup, and forget about the dime. Keep it as a souvenir from Big Joe and Phantom 309.

0: All the drama. 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
2: Mainly cloudy skies expected tonight. Lows around 48. Easterly winds 5 to 10 miles per hour. Mainly cloudy skies expected again tomorrow. Chance for showers. Daytime highs approaching 74. Clear skies tomorrow night. Lows dip down to about 49. A blend of clouds and sun Saturday with daytime highs approaching 81. 72 Sunday. I'm weatherology meteorologist Laura Lockwood on News Channel Nebraska. Right now, it's 58 degrees.
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He kisses her goodbye and heads for the radio station. Oh, he hates to leave her, but he's got another show to do. He knows she gets lonely, so he lets her know he's thinking about her. And though millions are listening, she knows who he's talking to.

He planned a surprise for the night of their first anniversary. He taped his show just so he could be home with her. The radio was playing, and as he walked in on her, her lover, he heard himself saying the last words that they ever heard.

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2: News. I'm Ted Lindner. The U.S. military fired on Iranian military targets in response to missile, drone, and small boat attacks by the regime. Fox's Ashley Webster.
3: U.S. Central Command saying that, look, U.S. forces intercepted these unprovoked Iranian attacks and responded with self-defense strikes to targeted launch sites within Iran. The Iranian attack came as U.S. Navy destroyers were crossing the Strait of Hormuz to the Gulf of Oman.
2: Florida Governor Ron DeSantis saying Thursday the immigration detention center known as Alligator Alcatraz in the Everglades was always meant to be temporary. DeSantis's comments come on the same day the New York Times reported state and federal officials were in talks to shut down the facility, which has processed and deported 22,000 detainees since it opened in the summer of 2025. 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
4: Mainly cloudy skies expected. Overnight, lows around 48. Winds out of the east, around 5 miles per hour. Cloudy skies with a few peaks of sun again. Friday, chance of rain showers. High temperatures reach up to 74. Lows dip down to about 49. Friday night, clear skies. A blend of clouds and sun. Saturday, with daytime highs approaching 81. 72, Sunday. I'm weatherology meteorologist Laura Lockwood on News Channel Nebraska. Right now, it's 57 degrees.
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down to Georgia. He was looking for a soul to steal. He was in a bind because he was way behind and he was willing to make a deal. When he came across this young man sawing on a fiddle and playing it hot, and the devil jumped up on a hickory stump and said, "Boy, let me tell you what. I guess you didn't know it, but I'm a fiddle player too. And if you'd care to take a dare, I'll make a bet with you. Now you play pretty good fiddle, boy, but give the devil his due. I bet a fiddle of gold against your soul, 'cause I think I'm better than you."

The devil bowed his head because he knew that he'd been beat. And he laid that golden fiddle on the ground at Johnny's feet. Johnny said, "Devil, just come on back if you ever want to try again. 'Cause I've told you once, you son of a gun,

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5: Chance of rain showers overnight. Otherwise, cloudy skies expected. Lows dip down to about 48. Northeast winds around 5 miles per hour. Mainly cloudy skies expected Friday. Chance of rain showers. Daytime highs approaching 74. Friday night, lows level off around 49. Mainly clear and dry. Saturday and Sunday, low 80s. Saturday, low 70s by Sunday. I'm weatherology meteorologist Laura Lockwood on News Channel Nebraska. Currently 57.
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1: News. I'm Sue Guzman. The U.S. military fired on Iranian military targets in response to missile, drone, and small boat attacks by the regime. Fox's Ashley Webster.
2: U.S. Central Command saying that, look, U.S. forces intercepted these unprovoked Iranian attacks and responded with self-defense strikes to targeted launch sites within Iran. The Iranian attack came as U.S. Navy destroyers were crossing the Strait of Hormuz to the Gulf of Oman.
1: The UAE says it came under Iranian drone and missile attacks on Friday. We're learning more about the man behind a mass shooting in Texas in March. Fox's Carmen Roberts.
3: The FBI says the man who shot and killed three people and injured more than a dozen others at a bar in downtown Austin, Texas, acted alone. And there's no evidence any foreign terrorist group supported or directed him.
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7: News Channel Nebraska AccuWeather.
8: Chance of rain showers overnight. Otherwise, cloudy skies expected. Lows dip down to about 48. Northeast winds around 5 miles per hour. Mainly cloudy skies expected Friday. Chance of rain showers. Daytime highs approaching 74. Friday night, lows level off around 49. Mainly clear and dry. Saturday and Sunday, low 80s. Saturday, low 70s by Sunday. I'm weatherology meteorologist Laura Lockwood on News Channel Nebraska. Right now, 56.
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2: Cloudy overnight with a chance for showers. Lows dip down to about 48. Northerly winds around 5 miles per hour. Cloudy skies with a few peaks of sun. Friday, chance for showers. High temperatures reach up to 75. Lows level off around 49. Friday night, mainly clear skies. Mainly sunny and dry. Saturday and Sunday, low 80s. Saturday, low 70s by Sunday. I'm weatherology meteorologist Laura Lockwood on News Channel Nebraska. Right now, 56.
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1: News. I'm Ted Lindner. President Trump threatening Iran again after U.S. forces carried out strikes on military facilities in retaliation for an attack in the Strait of Hormuz. Fox's Kevin Cork.
2: Iran is said to be reviewing the latest U.S. proposal to hopefully some way, somehow end the war. The president insists this war will be over quickly, and he remains convinced that things are going unbelievably well.
3: We got rid of the first regime. We got rid of the second regime. We got rid of most of the third regime. And then they say, is that regime change? I think it's the ultimate regime change.
2: Meantime, China has ordered companies to disregard U.S. sanctions targeting Iranian oil.
1: And former FBI Director James Comey asking to cancel his upcoming court appearance in North Carolina, saying it was unnecessary because he already surrendered in Virginia. Comey charged in a 2-count indictment last week after posting an Instagram photo of seashells in the numerical arrangement of 8647. 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
3: Cloudy overnight with a chance for showers. Lows dip down to about 48. Northerly winds around 5 miles per hour. Cloudy skies with a few peaks of sun. Friday, chance for showers. High temperatures reach up to 75. Lows level off around 49. Friday night, mainly clear skies. Mainly sunny and dry. Saturday and Sunday, low 80s. Saturday, low 70s by Sunday. I'm weatherology meteorologist Laura Lockwood on News Channel Nebraska. Right now, 57.
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2: Cloudy overnight with a chance for showers. Lows dip down to about 48. Northerly winds around 5 miles per hour. Cloudy skies with a few peaks of sun. Friday, chance for showers. High temperatures reach up to 75. Lows level off around 49. Friday night, mainly clear skies. Mainly sunny and dry. Saturday and Sunday, low 80s. Saturday, low 70s by Sunday. I'm weatherology meteorologist Laura Lockwood on News Channel Nebraska. Right now, 57.
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5: Fox News, I'm Sue Guzman. The U.S. military fired on Iranian military targets in response to missile, drone, and small boat attacks by the regime. Fox's Ashley Webster.
6: U.S. Central Command saying that, look, U.S. forces intercepted these unprovoked Iranian attacks and responded with self-defense strikes to targeted launch sites within Iran. The Iranian attack came as U.S. Navy destroyers were crossing the Strait of Hormuz to the Gulf of Oman.
5: And the UAE says it came under Iranian drone and missile attacks Friday. South Carolina's House of Representatives voting to redraw the state's congressional maps following a Supreme Court decision limiting the scope of the Voting Rights Act. Democrat South Carolina State Congresswoman Spencer Wetmore.
7: Rigging the system to try to grasp at power is certainly not the way we need to go about it.
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0: 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The Yarn Crafters Club meets on the first Wednesday of each month at the Morton James Public Library in Nebraska City. 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
3: Cloudy overnight with a chance for showers. Lows dip down to about 48. Northerly winds around 5 miles per hour. Cloudy skies with a few peaks of sun. Friday, chance for showers. High temperatures reach up to 75. Lows level off around 49. Friday night, mainly clear skies. Mainly sunny and dry. Saturday and Sunday, low 80s. Saturday, low 70s by Sunday. I'm weatherology meteorologist Laura Lockwood on News Channel Nebraska. Right now, 55.
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4: Yeah, Breaker 19, this here's a rubber duck. You got a copy on me, Big Ben, come on. Yeah, 10-4, Big Ben, for sure. By golly, it's clean, clear to Flagtown, come on. Yeah, it's a big 10-4 there, Big Ben. Yeah, we definitely got the front door, good buddy. Mercy sakes alive, looks like we got us a convoy.
5: It was the dark of the moon on the 6th of June, and a Ken

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1: By the time we got into Tulsa Town, we had 85 trucks in all. But they's a roadblock up on the Cloverleaf, and them bears was wall to wall. Yeah, them Smokies as thick as bugs on a bumper. They even had a bear in the air. I says, calling all trucks, this here's the duck. We about

0: Pigpen. 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You're still too close. Yeah, them hawks are starting to close up my sinuses. Mercy sakes, you better back off another 10.
1: Well, we rolled up Interstate 44 like a rocket sled on rails. We tore up all of our swindle sheets and left them setting on the scales. By the time we hit that shy town, them bears was getting smart. They'd brought up some reinforcements from the Illinois National Guard. There's armored cars and tanks and jeeps and rigs of every size. Yeah, them chicken coops was full of bears, and choppers filled the skies. Well, we shot the line, we went for broke, with 1,000 screaming trucks and 11 long-haired friends of Jesus in a chartreuse microbus.
0: Here, rubber duck to sodbuster. Come on there, you 10-4 sodbuster. Listen, you want to put that microbus in behind that suicide jockey? Yeah, he's hauling dynamite, and he needs all the help he can get.
1: Well, we laid a strip for the Jersey Shore, prepared to cross the line. I could see the bridge was lined with bears, but it didn't have a doggone dime. I says, Pigpen, this here's a rubber duck. We just ain't going to pay no toll. So we crashed the gate doing 98. I says, let that

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2: Cloudy overnight with a chance for showers. Lows dip down to about 48. Northerly winds around 5 miles per hour. Cloudy skies with a few peaks of sun. Friday, chance for showers. High temperatures reach up to 75. Lows level off around 49. Friday night, mainly clear skies. Mainly sunny and dry. Saturday and Sunday, low 80s. Saturday, low 70s by Sunday. I'm weatherology meteorologist Laura Lockwood on News Channel Nebraska. Right now, 55.
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5: News. I'm Ted Linder. The U.S. military fired on Iranian military targets in response to missile, drone, and small boat attacks by the regime.
6: U.S. Central Command saying that, look, U.S. forces intercepted these unprovoked Iranian attacks and responded with self-defense strikes to targeted launch sites within Iran. The Iranian attack came as U.S. Navy destroyers were crossing the Strait of Hormuz to the Gulf of Oman.
5: Fox's Ashley Webster, and at least three people injured after a shooting at a Publix grocery store in Somerville, South Carolina, Thursday night. Berkeley County Sheriff Dwayne Lewis.
7: Two victims were had some minor injuries, minor gunshot wounds, and then one individual who we believe is the target received two gunshot wounds and is in surgery.
5: Sheriff Lewis went on to say that three suspects were taken into custody. 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

0: The Morton James Public Library here in Nebraska City hosts the Lego Club on the first and third Monday of each month. 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
2: Chance of rain showers today, otherwise cloudy skies with a few peaks of sun. Daytime highs approaching 75, east winds 5 to 10 miles per hour. Mainly clear skies tonight, lows level off around 49. Highs level off around 82. Tomorrow, sunshine mixed with clouds at times. Mainly clear skies and dry, Sunday and Monday, low 70s, Sunday, upper 70s by Monday. I'm weatherology meteorologist Laura Lockwood on News Channel Nebraska. Right now, 54.
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2: Chance of rain showers today. Otherwise, cloudy skies with a few peaks of sun. Daytime highs approaching 75. East winds 5 to 10 miles per hour. Mainly clear skies. Tonight, lows level off around 49. Highs level off around 82. Tomorrow, sunshine mixed with clouds at times. Mainly clear skies and dry. Sunday and Monday, low 70s. Sunday, upper 70s by Monday. I'm weatherology meteorologist Laura Lockwood on News Channel Nebraska. Right now, 54.
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2: Fox News, I'm Sue Guzman. President Trump insisting the ceasefire is still holding, even though the U.S. has carried out retaliatory airstrikes against Iran.
3: U.S. Central Command says Iran launched an unprovoked

0: provoked attack against U.S. warships, leading to self-defense strikes. In a statement, the military says Iran launched missiles, drones, and small boats at three guided missile destroyers transiting the Strait of Hormuz. Those inbound threats were eliminated and no U.S. assets were hit.
1: Fox's Jared Halpern. Secretary of State Marco Rubio will continue his trip to Italy with a meeting today with Prime Minister Giorgia Meloni. And the U.S. Postal Service is considering a rule that would allow anyone to send handguns through the mail for the first time in nearly 100 years. Shipments previously was only available to do for licensed retailers. 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

0: 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The Morton James Public Library in Nebraska City will host Engaging Mature Minds. That's on the 2nd and 4th Wednesdays for April and May from 10 to 11:30 in the morning. 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
3: Chance of rain showers today. Otherwise, cloudy skies with a few peaks of sun. Daytime highs approaching 75. East winds 5 to 10 miles per hour. Mainly clear skies tonight. Lows level off around 49. Highs level off around 82. Tomorrow, sunshine mixed with clouds at times. Mainly clear skies and dry. Sunday and Monday, low 70s. Sunday, upper 70s by Monday. I'm weatherology meteorologist Laura Lockwood on News Channel Nebraska. Right now, 52.
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0: Mark Dorenkamp with Brownfield Ag News Headlines. Illinois Soybean Association agronomist Stephanie Porter says the calendar pushing into May means farmers need to adjust their planting priorities.
1: Don't start panicking by any means, but if you haven't already, focus your attention on the corn so you can get that planted.
0: She says it's still important for producers to plant in the best soil conditions possible. More news next on Brownfield.
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11: Chance of rain showers today. Otherwise, cloudy skies with a few peaks of sun. Daytime highs approaching 75. East winds 5 to 10 miles per hour. Mainly clear skies. Tonight, lows level off around 49. Slight chance for storms. Tomorrow, high temperatures reach up to 82, a mix of clouds and sun. Mainly sunny and dry. Sunday and Monday, low 70s. Sunday, upper 70s by Monday. I'm weatherology meteorologist Laura Lockwood on News Channel Nebraska. Right now, 52.
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3: Fox News, I'm CJ Papa. President Trump implores Iran.
4: They better sign their agreement fast.
3: Touching on the peace plan from the U.S., this after a dust-up started by Iran in the Strait of Hormuz. U.S. Central Command called the response defensive.
5: U.S. forces intercepted unprovoked Iranian attacks and responded with self-defense strikes as U.S. Navy-guided missile destroyers transited the Strait of Hormuz to the Gulf of Oman. No U.S. assets were struck. CENTCOM eliminated inbound threats and targeted Iranian military facilities responsible for attacking the U.S.
3: Fox's Madeline Rivera, President Trump describing it as a love tap maintaining the ceasefire is still in effect. Gas dropping a penny overnight, stopping at $4.54 a gallon, that from AAA. Diesel dropping the same amount, landing at $5.66 a gallon. The April jobs report comes out at 8:30 a.m. Eastern. 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
9: From the News Channel Nebraska Newsroom, I'm Dan Swanson. The Nebraska City Historical Society announced a Steinhardt Foundation grant to assist the society in digital recordings and a podcast to modernize oral histories of Nebraska City. The project collects, preserves, and shares the voices of Nebraska City residents. Lucille Sharp of the Society Board said the America 250 celebration presents a meaningful opportunity to share our shared history. Recordings will be shared on the Historical Society website with a research and archive center at the Old Freighters Museum. Society President Kathy McKillop said the grant will assist with content creation, podcasting, and social media. McKillop said it's important for the Society to collaborate and diversify with many organizations to stay relevant. A Syracuse daycare provider was recognized at the state capitol during Governor Jim Pillen's proclamation of Child Care Provider Appreciation Day, Friday, May 8th. Taylor Furness, owner of Taylor's Tiny Friends, has been a child care provider in Syracuse for 6 years. Sarah Ann Cochian read Furness's statement at a rescheduled Capitol ceremony describing child care providers as caregivers who help make it possible for families to thrive. Furness said because parents know their children are safe and cared for, they can go to work, attend school, keep their jobs, and provide for their families with peace of mind. She said the governor and state lawmakers showed understanding of the critical role child care plays in the economy with passage of LB 304 in April. The law removes the sunset for the federal child care subsidy program, allowing families up to 185% over the federal poverty level to receive daycare assistance. C.N. McMahon has big plans for this summer. He'll attend the Air Force Academy in Colorado Springs. The decision wasn't easy. He was accepted into 4 military academies. Over 4 years at Bellevue West High School, McMahon played 2 sports and joined nearly 10 clubs and academic organizations. His senior year, he took on a new challenge. He originally talked to his dad about applying for the Air Force Academy last year. Along with that, he and his dad thought it would be good to apply to the other academies as well. He spent the next few months completing written and physical exams, essays, interviews, and getting congressional recommendations, with letters from Senators Pete Ricketts, Deb Fisher, and Representatives Mike Flood. McMahon was accepted into West Point, the Air Force Academy, the Naval Academy, and the Merchant Marine Academy. The city of Weeping Water is accepting public comments on plans to replace a bridge over the Weeping Water Creek at Randolph and West River Streets. Construction of a new 113-foot, three-span concrete slab is proposed as early as next spring. It would include a 26-foot roadway and 7-foot sidewalk. The work would require access to the creek channel and may require additional property rights. Construction is expected to take less than a year. Cass County students placed at the 2026 High School Journalism State Competition. Eldon McKnight was first in feature photography, and Jaden Light of Conestoga was second in headline writing. A master conservationist program is being offered in Mills and Fremont counties in Iowa. Iowa State University Extension and Outreach will offer the hands-on course August 4th to September 15th for anyone interested in Iowa's natural resources. Coursework includes Iowa's natural ecosystems and conservation challenges, as well as opportunities. Wildlife specialist Adam Janke said curriculum builds skills people need to talk with friends and neighbors about conservation. Visit the Master Conservation Program website or visit goiowastate.edu. The Cass County Treasurer's Office will be closed May 13th to the 15th as it moves to a new location at 446 Main Street in Plattsmouth, the former First State Bank building. The May 11th through 12th may seem longer wait times due to limited staffing as preparations are completed. The river stage is at 8.9 feet. From the News Channel Nebraska Newsroom, I'm Dan Swanson.
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10: Chance of rain showers today, otherwise cloudy skies with a few peaks of sun. Daytime highs approaching 75. East winds 5 to 10 miles per hour. Mainly clear skies. Tonight, lows of a low around 49. Slight chance for storms. Tomorrow, high temperatures reach up to 82, a mix of clouds and sun. Mainly sunny and dry. Sunday and Monday, low 70s. Sunday, upper 70s by Monday. I'm weatherology meteorologist Laura Lockwood on News Channel Nebraska. Right now is 53 degrees.
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0: Hogs were mixed Thursday. Soybeans, cattle, and corn finished lower. I'm John Perkins with a Brownfield Market Update. Speed wins. That's why Stein's focused on delivering higher-yielding genetics faster than the competition. Why they release more new Enlist E3 lines than any other company, Stein has yield. Soybeans are down on fund and technical selling. Also, crude oil was lower for most of the session. Weekly export sales are marketing near low, and the trade's waiting to see what happens next week in China. Commodities also continue to monitor the situation in the Middle East. July beans were 2.5 lower at 11.92 and a quarter. August was down 2.25 at 11.86 and three quarters. July soybean meal was up $1.60 at 3.18.90. July soybean oil was down 87 points at 74.15. Corn was weak. Old crop export sales were good, but below average. New crop sales were routine. The trade's monitoring planting delays and potential emergence impacts from cooler weather. July corn was down 1 at 467.5, and September was 3 quarters lower at 474.25. And wheat was lower. The hard red winter crop continues to be hit by weather issues ranging from drought to snow. Still, the market's focus continues to largely be on the ample global supply and mostly favorable world crop weather. July Chicago was 5 lower at 612.25. July Kansas City was down 19.75 at 667.25. July Minneapolis was 18.25 lower at 673.75. Live and feeder cattle were sharply lower, pressured by technical selling and the lower midday move in beef. Megan Grebner has more on cash livestock in just a moment. June live was down 342 at 250.05, and August was $3 lower at 245.90. August feeders were down 687 at 366.17. And hogs closed mixed, mostly higher on spread trade over sold signals and the higher midday move in pork. June was down 32 at 99.37. July was up 70 at 102.95. Megan Grebner has that full look at the cash livestock markets after this.
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6: Solid day of business for direct cash cattle trade. Live deals in the South were up mostly $256 to $257, $2 to $3 higher than the previous week's weighted averages. Dress deals in the North were up mostly $402, $2 to $3 higher than the prior week's weighted average basis. Box beef was sharply lower with light demand for solid offerings. Choice down $268 at $386.94. Select was $521 lower at $384.42. Estimated cattle slaughter was 109,000 head. Cash hogs closed sharply lower with a very light negotiated run. Barrows and gilts at the National Daily Direct down 389 with a weighted average of 90.70. Prices at the regional direct markets were not reported due to confidentiality. Pork values closed higher, up 50 cents at 95.60. Picnics and butts were both up sharply. And estimated hog slaughter was 484,000 head. I'm Megan Grebner. Brownfield Ag News.
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0: From the News Channel, Nebraska Newsroom, I'm Dan Swanson. The Nebraska City Historical Society announced a Steinhardt Foundation grant to assist the Society in digital recordings and a podcast to modernize oral histories of Nebraska City. The project collects, preserves, and shares the voices of Nebraska City residents. Lucille Sharp of the Society Board said the America 250 celebration presents a meaningful opportunity to share our shared history. Recordings will be shared on the Historical Society website with a research and archives center at the Old Freighters Museum. Society President Kathy McKillop said the grant will assist with content creation, podcasting, and social media. McKillop said it's important for the Society to collaborate and diversify with many organizations to stay relevant. A Syracuse daycare provider was recognized at the state capitol during Governor Jim Pillen's proclamation of Child Care Provider Appreciation Day, Friday, May 8th. Taylor Furness, owner of Taylor's Tiny Friends, has been a child care provider in Syracuse for 6 years. Sarah Ann Cochian read Furness's statement at a rescheduled Capitol ceremony describing child care providers as caregivers who help make it possible for families to thrive. Furness said because parents know their children are safe and cared for, they can go to work, attend school, keep their jobs, and provide for their families with peace of mind. She said the governor and state lawmakers showed understanding of the critical role child care plays in the economy with passage of LB 304 in April. The law removes the sunset for the federal child care subsidy program, allowing families up to 185% over the federal poverty level to receive daycare assistance. C.N. McMahon has big plans for this summer. He'll attend the Air Force Academy in Colorado Springs. The decision wasn't easy. He was accepted into 4 military academies. Over 4 years at Bellevue West High School, McMahon played 2 sports and joined nearly 10 clubs and academic organizations. His senior year, he took on a new challenge. He originally talked to his dad about applying for the Air Force Academy last year. Along with that, he and his dad thought it would be good to apply to the other academies as well. He spent the next few months completing written and physical exams, essays, interviews, and getting congressional recommendations, with letters from Senators Pete Ricketts, Deb Fisher, and Representatives Mike Flood. McMahon was accepted into West Point, the Air Force Academy, the Naval Academy, and the Merchant Marine Academy. The city of Weeping Water is accepting public comments on plans to replace a bridge over the Weeping Water Creek at Randolph and West River Streets. Construction of a new 113-foot, 3-span concrete slab is proposed as early as next spring. It would include a 26-foot roadway and 7-foot sidewalk. The work would require access to the creek channel and may require additional property rights. Construction is expected to take less than a year. Cass County students placed at the 2026 High School Journalism State Competition. Eldon McKnight was first in feature photography, and Jaden Light of Conestoga was second in headline writing. A master conservationist program is being offered in Mills and Fremont counties in Iowa. Iowa State University Extension and Outreach will offer the hands-on course August 4th to September 15th for anyone interested in Iowa's natural resources. Coursework includes Iowa's natural ecosystems and conservation challenges, as well as opportunities. Wildlife specialist Adam Janke said curriculum builds skills people need to talk with friends and neighbors about conservation. Visit the Master Conservation Program website or visit goiowastate.edu. The Cass County Treasurer's Office will be closed May 13th to the 15th as it moves to a new location at 446 Main Street in Plattsmouth, the former First State Bank building. The May 11th through 12th may seem longer wait times due to limited staffing as preparations are completed. The river stage is at 8.9 feet. From the News Channel, Nebraska Newsroom, I'm Dan Swanson.
1: 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You can do that anytime you like. It's right there in your app store, and it's free. We'll find out what's going on with the forecast shortly, but right now we're going to check your funeral announcements thanks to Andrews Monument Works. Every life has a story, and Andrews Monument Works will help you create a personalized, locally crafted monument to honor those memories. Honor your loved ones at memorialshop.com. You can call them at 402-873-5864 or visit them just north of the courthouse in Nebraska City. Timothy Roger Fox of Tecumseh passed away Sunday, May 3rd, at his home at the age of 67. Celebration of life service will be at 2 o'clock this afternoon at the Wherry Mortuary in Tecumseh. Memorials may go to the family's choice. Wherry Mortuary is in charge of the arrangements for Timothy Roger Fox. And Gary Wilhelm, age 87, of Tecumseh, went home to be with his Lord Thursday, April 30th. Memorial services will be at 10 o'clock Monday morning at the St. John's Lutheran Church in Tecumseh. Family will greet friends an hour before the service at the church. Service will be live streamed on the St. John's Lutheran Church Facebook page. A link to the live stream will also be available on his webpage after the service. A reception will be held in the church basement after the committal service at the cemetery. Visitation will be from 9 to 5 on Friday today at the Wherry Mortuary in Tecumseh. Memorials may go to the St. John's Lutheran Church in Tecumseh. Interment will be in the Spring Creek Cemetery in rural Tecumseh. Wherry Mortuary in Tecumseh is in charge of the arrangements for Gary Wilhelm. For the full funeral listings and a complete obituary archive, visit newschannelnebraska.com.
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6: Chance of rain showers today. Otherwise, cloudy skies with a few peaks of sun. Daytime highs approaching 75. East winds 5 to 10 miles per hour. Mainly clear skies. Tonight, lows of aloft around 49. Slight chance for storms. Tomorrow, high temperatures reach up to 82, a mix of clouds and sun. Mainly sunny and dry. Sunday and Monday, low 70s. Sunday, upper 70s by Monday. I'm weatherology meteorologist Laura Lockwood on News Channel Nebraska. Right now, it's 53 degrees.
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1: Fox News, I'm CJ Papa. President Trump will address the nation later today from the Rose Garden at the White House. As for the war in Iran, it continues with the dust up in the Strait of Hormuz.
2: These were unprovoked attacks from Iran using small boats, missiles, and drones against three U.S. destroyers who President Trump says took care of business.
1: Fox's Peter Ducey at the White House. The president says the ceasefire is still in effect, but if it was not...
3: If there's no ceasefire, you're not going to have to know. You're just going to have to look at one big glow coming out of Iran.
1: Secretary of State Marco Rubio saying minutes ago during his visit to Italy, we should get Iran's response today to the peace plan. State lawmakers in Alabama could vote today on a measure that could change the state's congressional primary as part of a bid to redraw House districts ahead of the midterms in November. America's listening to Fox News.
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9: From the News Channel Nebraska Newsroom, I'm Dan Swanson. The Nebraska City Historical Society announced a Steinhardt Foundation grant to assist the society in digital recordings and a podcast to modernize oral histories of Nebraska City. The project collects, preserves, and shares the voices of Nebraska City residents. Lucille Sharp of the Society Board said the America 250 celebration presents a meaningful opportunity to share our shared history. Recordings will be shared on the Historical Society website with a research and archive center at the Old Freighters Museum. Society President Kathy McKillop said the grant will assist with content creation, podcasting, and social media. McKillop said it's important for the Society to collaborate and diversify with many organizations to stay relevant. A Syracuse daycare provider was recognized at the state capitol during Governor Jim Pillen's proclamation of Child Care Provider Appreciation Day.

0: Friday, May 8th. Taylor Furness, owner of Taylor's Tiny Friends, has been a child care provider in Syracuse for 6 years. Sarah Ann Cochian read Furness's statement at a rescheduled Capitol ceremony, describing child care providers as caregivers who help make it possible for families to thrive. Furness said because parents know their children are safe and cared for, they can go to work, attend school, keep their jobs, and provide for their families with peace of mind. She said the governor and state lawmakers showed understanding of the critical role child care plays in the economy with passage of LB 304 in April. The law removes the sunset for the federal child care subsidy program, allowing families up to 185% over the federal poverty level to receive daycare assistance. C.N. McMahon has big plans for this summer. He'll attend the Air Force Academy in Colorado Springs. The decision wasn't easy. He was accepted into 4 military academies. Over 4 years at Bellevue West High School, McMahon played 2 sports and joined nearly 10 clubs and academic organizations. His senior year, he took on a new challenge. He originally talked to his dad about applying for the Air Force Academy last year. Along with that, he and his dad thought it would be good to apply to the other academies as well. He spent the next few months completing written and physical exams, essays, interviews, and getting congressional recommendations, with letters from Senators Pete Ricketts, Deb Fisher, and Representatives Mike Flood. McMahon was accepted into West Point, the Air Force Academy, the Naval Academy, and the Merchant Marine Academy. The city of Weeping Water is accepting public comments on plans to replace a bridge over the Weeping Water Creek at Randolph and West River Streets. Construction of a new 113-foot, 3-span concrete slab is proposed as early as next spring. It would include a 26-foot roadway and 7-foot sidewalk. The work would require access to the creek channel and may require additional property rights. Construction is expected to take less than a year. Cass County students placed at the 2026 High School Journalism State Competition. Eldon McKnight was first in feature photography, and Jaden Light of Conestoga was second in headline writing. A master conservationist program is being offered in Mills and Fremont counties in Iowa. Iowa State University Extension and Outreach will offer the hands-on course August 4th to September 15th for anyone interested in Iowa's natural resources. Coursework includes Iowa's natural ecosystems and conservation challenges, as well as opportunities. Wildlife specialist Adam Janke said curriculum builds skills people need to talk with friends and neighbors about conservation. Visit the Master Conservation Program website or visit goiowastate.edu. The Cass County Treasurer's Office will be closed May 13th to the 15th as it moves to a new location at 446 Main Street in Plattsmouth, the former First State Bank building. The May 11th through 12th may seem longer wait times due to limited staffing as preparations are completed. The river stage is at 8.9 feet. From the News Channel Nebraska Newsroom, I'm Dan Swanson.
1: News Channel Nebraska AccuWeather.
2: Chance of rain showers today, otherwise partly cloudy skies. High of 75, southeast winds 5 to 10 miles per hour. Mainly clear tonight, lows level off around 49. Slight chance for storms tomorrow, daytime highs approaching 82, partly cloudy skies. Mainly sunny skies and dry, Sunday and Monday, low 70s, Sunday, upper 70s, by Monday. I'm weatherology meteorologist Laura Lockwood on News Channel Nebraska. Currently, it's 55 degrees.
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0: Near seasonal mid-spring setup of temperature and rainfall over the next few days for much of the heartland. Another pattern shift into warmer and perhaps still wetter southwest to northeast through the plains and corn belt locales next week. Good Friday morning, everyone. It's agriculture meteorologist Greg Solier back in with your ag weather today right here on Brownfield Ag News. Good day's worth of weather it was yesterday over the western through southwestern corn belt back into the plains. Sunshine, milder environs, especially back west of the Missouri. Opportunities to inspect those winter wheat fields coming off the cold earlier on in the week. Pasture lands and rangelands with ongoing dryness and droughts. Some indication of a little more rain back in the forecast for parts of the central and southern plains going forward. We'll touch on that in just a second. In the meantime, scattered showers, a couple of thunderstorms expected to play out as the day wears on today into the Mid-Mississippi Valley. That was a story over the eastern through central and southern Corn Belt yesterday. Just enough rainfall to settle the dust in some spots, others picking up a quick tenth to quarter inch. In any event, the first in this series of ongoing frontal waves on the move northwest to southeast with a deepening northerly branch of the jet stream pattern expected to evolve over the course of the weekend. At the same frontal boundary on the move out of the Mississippi Valley across the eastern through southern Corn Belt for the day today, and an increase in rain shower, some thunderstorm activity as the day wears on, and we'll see about a quarter inch of rain in some of the more significant rainier areas, if you will, into parts of the I-70 corridor down towards the Ohio River as well. A couple of gusty thunderstorms that can't be ruled out. Next frontal boundary on the move through the northern Great Lakes region will arrive there over the course of the day tomorrow, especially tomorrow morning. Otherwise, organized rains into the northeast into New England, and speaking of organized rains, they'll get it again down across the heart of Cotton Belt country. I-10 and I-20, lower Mississippi Valley Delta region across the southern Mid-Atlantic region. Expectations of a half to an inch and a half worth of rain there, with some moisture breaking out, by the way, back up across parts of the northern and central plains by tomorrow morning. That frontal wave on the move to the east and southeast, and once again, an increase in rain shower thunderstorm activity favoring the eastern and southern corn belt back into the southern plains for the back end of the weekend. And again, those same southern winter wheat areas will see perhaps upwards of 1 to maybe 2 inches of rain. Oklahoma down through Texas to the Red River Valley of the South accordingly. In any event, high pressure builds on in, maybe a little patchy frost again come Monday morning across the uppermost Midwest and Great Lakes areas. That high pressure area off to the east, temperatures begin to warm and moderate on the backside of that high, with increasing shower thunderstorm prospects back west of the Missouri, probably by Tuesday, Wednesday, and then Thursday to Friday in the areas west of the Mississippi and the eastern Corn Belt locales late next week. But at the same time, temperatures onwards and upwards. If it's in the ground, soil moistures have been about so-so to adequate to surplus, not drowned out. Some good crop growth, emergence, and development expected to build, at least into the western and southern Corn Belt areas, later next week. I'm Greg Soldier with your Ag Weather Today.
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2: When we're planting corn and it's wet, the seed is struggling to kind of get up through the ground, and we could already start having rust or leaf spot.
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2: Early disease that gets started out in the canopy stage, it's important that we get a fungicide with two modes of action out there, like an Aquila XL, Astraza Yield. 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

0: out in the Central Plains. Hello, I'm Kellen Havikin with the latest agribusiness news on Brownfield. 100 years ago, pioneers, founders had a vision that transformed the future of agriculture, and they've been innovating ever since. See how it all started at pioneer.com/100. The latest U.S. drought monitor shows nearly three-quarters of the U.S. cattle herd is being impacted by significant drought conditions. Craig Uden, president of the Nebraska Cattlemen, says the lack of moisture is putting significant pressure on producers in his state.
1: We might just move it up to over a million cows. It would be a challenge as far as how they're going to have to be managed this year versus a normal year.
0: Uden tells Brownfield worsening drought conditions will likely keep forage supplies tight throughout the summer.
1: And part of the reason they're snug is, you know, it's an extreme drought. As you go even farther west than Nebraska, and you look at Colorado, you look at Wyoming, southern Montana, western Kansas, everybody's in need of some feed right now.
0: The Department of Justice has settled their civil lawsuit against data company AgriStats for potential anti-competitive practices in the meat industry. In a social media post on Thursday, Acting Attorney General Todd Blanche says the agreement will make the company's pricing reports available to all buyers and sellers and levels the playing field for the food supply chain. The outreach agronomist with the Illinois Soybean Association says the calendar pushing to May means farmers need to adjust their planting priorities. Stephanie Porter tells Brownfield.
2: Don't start panicking by any means, but if you haven't already, focus your attention on the corn so you can get that planted.
0: For those that still have soybeans to plant, Porter says research shows planting mid-May calls for population adjustments.
2: Maybe increase by 3 to 5%, and that's just because of plant stature. You might be able to attain more nodes and more leaves to capture that sunlight.
0: Tariffs are having an impact on the seed industry. Andy Levine is the president and CEO of the American Seed Trade Association.
3: When we move seed from one season to another country for another season production and bring it back to the U.S., we're paying a tariff on that seed coming back.
0: He tells Brownfield it's having a negative impact on efficiency.
3: We're trying to get three cycles of production in each year, and that enables us to bring new varieties to the marketplace. If we can't do that, it's going to take us even longer to bring products into the marketplace.
0: U.S. ethanol stocks grew over the past week as demand slipped a little. The U.S. Energy Information Administration says the domestic supply of just over 26 million barrels was up 140,000 on the week and 830,000 on the year. The Renewable Fuels Association says ethanol exports averaged 139,000 barrels per day, falling 31,000 from the previous week. I'm Kellen Havikin for Brownfield.
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7: Chance of rain showers today, otherwise partly cloudy skies. High of 75, southeast winds 5 to 10 miles per hour. Mainly clear tonight, lows level off around 49. Slight chance for storms tomorrow, daytime highs approaching 82, partly cloudy skies. Mainly sunny skies and dry, Sunday and Monday, low 70s, Sunday, upper 70s by Monday. I'm weatherology meteorologist Laura Lockwood on News Channel Nebraska. Currently, it's 55 degrees.
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0: KNCY Nebraska City. 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
1: News. I'm Therese Crowley. President Trump describes Iran's unsuccessful attack on three U.S. warships in the Strait of Hormuz.
2: They trifled with us today. We blew them away. They trifled. I call that a trifle.
1: And CENTCOM pounded Iran drone and missile launch sites with more U.S. airstrikes today on oil tankers trying to break the blockade. Iran's foreign minister now posting CIA estimates are wrong and claims their missile and launch supplies at 120%. President Trump says we're still negotiating. The War Department has released the classified UFO files. Fox's Peter Ducey at the White House.
3: This is the first big batch of UFO disclosure ordered by President Trump. Some of the clips and videos on there have popped up different places before. Some of them have not.
1: All are now live at war.gov/UFO. 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
5: From the News Channel Nebraska Newsroom, I'm Dan Swanson. The Nebraska City Historical Society announced a Steinhardt Foundation grant to assist the society in digital recordings and a podcast to modernize oral histories of Nebraska City. The project collects, preserves, and shares the voices of Nebraska City residents. Lucille Sharp of the Society Board said the America 250 celebration presents a meaningful opportunity to share our shared history. Recordings will be shared on the Historical Society website with a research and archive center at the Old Freighters Museum. Society President Kathy McKillop said the grant will assist with content creation, podcasting, and social media. McKillop said it's important for the Society to collaborate and diversify with many organizations to stay relevant. A Syracuse daycare provider was recognized at the state capitol during Governor Jim Pillen's proclamation of Child Care Provider Appreciation Day, Friday, May 8th. Taylor Furness, owner of Taylor's Tiny Friends, has been a child care provider in Syracuse for 6 years. Sarah Ann Cochian read Furness's statement at a rescheduled Capitol ceremony describing child care providers as caregivers who help make it possible for families to thrive. Furness said because parents know their children are safe and cared for, they can go to work, attend school, keep their jobs, and provide for their families with peace of mind. She said the governor and state lawmakers showed understanding of the critical role child care plays in the economy with passage of LB 304 in April. The law removes the sunset for the federal child care subsidy program, allowing families up to 185% over the federal poverty level to receive daycare assistance. C.N. McMahon has big plans for this summer. He'll attend the Air Force Academy in Colorado Springs. The decision wasn't easy. He was accepted into 4 military academies. Over 4 years at Bellevue West High School, McMahon played 2 sports and joined nearly 10 clubs and academic organizations. His senior year, he took on a new challenge. He originally talked to his dad about applying for the Air Force Academy last year. Along with that, he and his dad thought it would be good to apply to the other academies as well. He spent the next few months completing written and physical exams, essays, interviews, and getting congressional recommendations, with letters from Senators Pete Ricketts, Deb Fisher, and Representatives Mike Flood. McMahon was accepted into West Point, the Air Force Academy, the Naval Academy, and the Merchant Marine Academy. The city of Weeping Water is accepting public comments on plans to replace a bridge over the Weeping Water Creek at Randolph and West River Streets. Construction of a new 113-foot, 3-span concrete slab is proposed as early as next spring. It would include a 26-foot roadway and 7-foot sidewalk. The work would require access to the creek channel and may require additional property rights. Construction is expected to take less than a year. Cass County students placed at the 2026 High School Journalism State Competition. Eldon McKnight was first in feature photography, and Jaden Light of Conestoga was second in headline writing. A master conservationist program is being offered in Mills and Fremont counties in Iowa. Iowa State University Extension and Outreach will offer the hands-on course August 4th to September 15th for anyone interested in Iowa's natural resources. Coursework includes Iowa's natural ecosystems and conservation challenges, as well as opportunities. Wildlife specialist Adam Janke said curriculum builds skills people need to talk with friends and neighbors about conservation. Visit the Master Conservation Program website or visit goiowastate.edu. The Cass County Treasurer's Office will be closed May 13th to the 15th as it moves to a new location at 446 Main Street in Plattsmouth, the former First State Bank building. The May 11th through 12th may seem longer wait times due to limited staffing as preparations are completed. The river stage is at 8.9 feet. From the News Channel Nebraska Newsroom, I'm Dan Swanson.
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3: Chance of rain showers today. Otherwise, partly cloudy skies. High of 75, southeast winds 5 to 10 miles per hour. Mainly clear tonight, lows level off around 49. Slight chance for storms. Tomorrow, daytime highs approaching 82, partly cloudy skies. Mainly sunny skies and dry, Sunday and Monday, low 70s, Sunday, upper 70s, by Monday. I'm weatherology meteorologist Laura Lockwood on News Channel Nebraska. Right now, 56.
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2: Well, you tell me how she was when you once knew her. How she played her games with many, many men. And you tell me that.

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1: Talk of Brazil, tariffs, and beef. Good morning. You're listening to the American Ag Network. I'm Susan Littlefield. The president spoke with the Brazilian president on the topic of tariffs, saying that talks were going very well. Brazilian industry lobbyists are pushing for them to request an expanded quota for U.S. imports of Brazilian beef, even though U.S. imports in the first quarter of 26 were up more than 20% from last year. You can hear more about that through the latest edition of Cattle Chatter, where Brad Coima and I talk more about that meeting that took place yesterday. The president of Nutrien said in an investor call yesterday that he believes fertilizer prices will remain high for months, no matter how soon the war ends. Further explaining there is no expected timeline for producers to come back online or how to solve the logistics in the backlog. And the U.S. weather models have shifted slightly wetter for the Corn Belt in the 15-day outlook, shrinking planting opportunities. This is the American Ag Network. It's time again for the Nebraska Corn Minute. I'm Susan Littlefield. According to the March Prospective Planting Report released by the USDA, Nebraska corn farmers are expected to plant 10.3 million acres of corn this year. Now, if that's realized, it could represent an economic investment of nearly $3.8 billion into the state's economy based on crop budgets from the University of Nebraska-Lincoln. Now, the 2026 planting season reflects a 26% increase in investments compared to the previous year, despite fewer projected acres. The estimates include input costs such as seed, fuel, and fertilizer, but excludes land, labor, and equipment costs. Nebraska Corn Board's Executive Director Kelly Brunkhorst says farmers remain committed to planting high-quality crops, which requires a significant investment of time, energy, and resources. Brendan Honeycutt, Chairman of the Nebraska Corn Board, says our role is to produce the highest quality product to benefit consumers both domestically and internationally. And that's a Nebraska Corn Minute. July corn is opening 1 1/4 lower, 466 1/4. December, 488, down 1 1/2. July soybeans, 1196 1/4, up 4. And November, 1178 3/4, up 5 1/4. Soybean meal for July, 320.70, up 180. The August bid, 316.40, up 150. Oil, July, 74.32, up 17. August, 72.79, up 18. Chicago wheat, July, 612, that is a quarter to the negative. July, Kansas City, 665 3/4, down 1 1/2, as Minneapolis, July, is now steady at 674. June live cattle, 252 higher, 252.57. August, 248.25, up 235. May feeders, 369.45, up 312, with the August feeders, 369.40, up 322. May lean hogs, 91.30, down 20. 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

0: Cash Hog Business is opening unchanged on Friday. I'm John Perkins with a Brownfield Market Update. Dorchester, Wisconsin this morning is steady at 66. The opening call for the major direct markets is going to depend on how aggressive buyers want to be. Major direct market close yesterday was pretty soft, not a lot of negotiated movement. The cutout value on Thursday afternoon was up 50 cents at 95.60. The estimated hog slaughter on Thursday was 484,000 head. That's up 5,000 on the week and 3,000 on the year. Box beef dropped. Choice was down 268 at 386.94. Select beef yesterday down 521 at 384.42. In the early going in Chicago, July soybeans are up 4. July corn's down 1¾. July wheat in Chicago is up 2¼. Soybeans seeing a bounce after the recent decline. Still might see a modestly lower week-to-week finish, though. And they remain optimistic about the upcoming trade talks with China, which are expected to start on the 14th, that is next Thursday. Corn's mixed, monitoring U.S. planting conditions with more near-term rain delays ahead of a generally warmer, drier pattern. And as for wheat, it's mixed, mostly higher. 70% of U.S. winter wheat growing areas are in some stage of drought. Dry weather is also a concern for spring wheat in parts of the northern U.S. plains. USDA's updated supply and demand numbers are out this upcoming Tuesday, the 12th. Live and feeder cattle are mixed, consolidating. Direct cash cattle markets are quiet outside of a few bids at 405 in Nebraska. Trades generally up $3 from a week ago on the dress basis and 2 to 3 higher for live. June live's up 62 at 250.67. August is down 20 at 245.70. August feeders are 25 lower at 365.90. And hogs are up on the technical buying in yesterday's firm close in pork, with June a dime higher at 99.47 and July up 25 at 103.20. John Perkins, Brownfield.
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8: Chance for showers today. Otherwise, sunshine mixed with clouds at times. Daytime highs approaching 76. Winds out of the southeast, 5 to 10 miles per hour. Mainly clear tonight, lows around 49. Partly cloudy tomorrow. Slight chance of thunderstorms. Daytime highs approaching 82. Lots of sunshine and dry. Sunday and Monday, low 70s. Sunday, upper 70s by Monday. I'm weatherology meteorologist Laura Lockwood on News Channel Nebraska. Right now, 56.
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2: Fox News, I'm CJ Papa. Before leaving Italy, where he met with the Prime Minister, America's top diplomat, Marco Rubio, said,
3: "We should know something today. I mean, we're expecting a response from them. We'll see what the response entails."
2: Referencing the latest push to end the war in Iran, adding,
3: "The hope is it's something that it can put us into a serious process of negotiation."
2: President Trump insists the ceasefire is holding, but
4: U.S. has carried out more airstrikes this morning, this time targeting several empty, very large crude containers, ships that were trying to break the blockade and head to Iranian ports. Those airstrikes were carried out just a little while ago.
2: Fox's Jennifer Griffin reporting. The president will deliver remarks at noon Eastern today from the Rose Garden at the White House. We're told it's about Mother's Day, which is Sunday, and the White House touting the success of the April jobs report. More jobs created than expected. 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
6: From the News Channel Nebraska Newsroom, I'm Dan Swanson. CashGram reports on a fatal crash following what Sheriff Robert Sorensen described as a rolling disturbance on Highway 1 south of Elmwood. Authorities said a 63-year-old woman reported that her husband was chasing her in a pickup truck and had attempted to run her off the road. The pursuing pickup, driven by 65-year-old Kevin LePage, entered a field and crashed into an outbuilding in rural Elmwood. A drone confirmed that LePage had been killed. The investigation is ongoing. 1011 News reports on the primary election in Syracuse, where a $10 million bond is proposed to replace the fire and rescue facility. Fire Chief Keith McWilliams said the fire department has been in the same building for more than 50 years, but equipment is only getting larger. He said the cost for new equipment is driven up because the city has to special order in order to make it fit. The city of Randolph reports that the speed limit through town has been reduced to 10 miles per hour due to the presence of construction workers. The wastewater project includes a new distribution system and new meters. The HTRS Public Schools Foundation has announced 35 scholarships worth $25,400 to 10 seniors for 2026. The Auburn Bulldogs survived a scare from Fall City in the opening round of the District C4 baseball tournament Thursday, coming through for a 9-5 win, as heard on B103. Fall City took a 5-1 lead in the third inning, but Auburn's Jackson Warner gave up only one run in relief as Auburn batting got going in the fifth inning. Auburn will take on Arlington in the C4 title game, 4:30 p.m. today, also on B103. The Peru State College women's golf team will host a four-person scramble Saturday, June 27th at the Golf Club at Table Creek in Nebraska City. The tournament proceeds benefit the Bobcat women's golf team. The river stage is at 9 feet. From the News Channel Nebraska Newsroom, I'm Dan Swanson.
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8: Chance for showers today. Otherwise, sunshine mixed with clouds at times. Daytime highs approaching 76. Winds out of the southeast, 5 to 10 miles per hour. Mainly clear tonight, lows around 49. Partly cloudy tomorrow. Slight chance of thunderstorms. Daytime highs approaching 82. Lots of sunshine and dry, Sunday and Monday, low 70s, Sunday, upper 70s, by Monday. I'm weatherology meteorologist Laura Lockwood on News Channel Nebraska. Right now, 56.
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0: Soybeans and hogs are higher. 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I'm John Perkins with a Brownfield Market Update. 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Soybeans are up on a bounce today with crude oil modestly higher. July's up six at 11.98 and a quarter. August is 6 3/4 higher at 11.93 and a half. Corn's mostly lower, watching planting weather. July's down one at 466 and a half, and September's a half lower at 473 and 3/4. Live cattle are mostly lower, and feeders are down as they wait to see how much direct trade's left to be done. Most active June lives up 25 at 250.32. August feeders are down $1.05 at 365.05. And hogs are up, oversold. June is 22 higher at 99.60. July's up 32 at 103.27. Brownfield.
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5: Sunshine mixed with clouds at times today, with daytime highs approaching 76. Winds out of the southeast, 5 to 10 miles per hour. Mainly clear skies tonight, lows dip down to about 49. Partly cloudy tomorrow, slight chance for storms, highs level off around 82. Lots of sunshine and dry, Sunday and Monday, low 70s, Sunday, upper 70s by Monday. I'm weatherology meteorologist Laura Lockwood on News Channel Nebraska. Currently, it's 63 degrees.
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5: News. I'm Therese Crowley. President Trump with remarks in the Rose Garden after saying Iran trifled with us and we blew them away. Iran's unsuccessful attack on three U.S. warships in the Strait of Hormuz and CENTCOM pounded Iran drone and missile launch sites. Secretary of State Marco Rubio in Italy.
6: If you fire a drone or a missile at our destroyer, what are we supposed to do? Let it hit it? We have to respond to it. We have to knock down the missile. We have to knock out whatever it is that launched that missile.
5: With more U.S. airstrikes today on empty oil tankers trying to break through the blockade, firing rockets into their rudders to disable the ships. The Virginia Supreme Court rules the move to redistrict the Commonwealth to a 10-to-1 Democrat advantage was illegal. A Virginia justice quoting the Supreme Court against partisan gerrymandering. And the War Department has released the classified UFO files live at war.gov/UFO. 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
12: Sunshine mixed with clouds at times today, with daytime highs approaching 76. Winds out of the southeast, 5 to 10 miles per hour. Mainly clear skies tonight, will dip down to about 49. Partly cloudy tomorrow, slight chance for storms, highs level off around 82. Lots of sunshine and dry, Sunday and Monday, low 70s, Sunday, upper 70s by Monday. I'm weatherology meteorologist Laura Lockwood on News Channel Nebraska. Currently, it's 63 degrees.
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0: scattered showers that are moving across the U.S. and Canada today, each of them set to produce just areas of pockets of rain. You're listening to the American Ag Network. Good morning. I'm Susan Littlefield. As we do take a look at the ag weather. First off, in the Northern Plains, that pockets of isolated showers are possible now through Monday for the Northern Plains. Overall, though, conditions have been and should continue to be dry enough for field work. The lack of rain is not all that favorable, as a lot of areas are dealing with drought or increasing dryness. Temperatures have been not so favorable this week, with frosts and freezes fairly widespread. But the western ridge pressing into the area should gradually bring temperatures up more consistently next week. Central Southern Plains have recent precipitation that's been relieving some dry areas in the west, while frosts that have followed may have caused damage to advanced wheat and some emerging other crops. The risk for frost is essentially over for the year now, but a bit late. Some disturbances will bring through some periods of isolated showers and thunderstorms throughout next week, but most areas are going to remain on the dry side. In the Midwest, we're looking at cold air that's settling in this week that has been bringing areas of frost and freezes, which has been more concentrated across the north, but has been found their way into Iowa, Illinois, and Indiana as well. And they say for some, there might be some soybean replants, as Brazil has a front that'll bring scattered showers to southern areas throughout this weekend. 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
0: July corn down 1.5 at 466, December 489, that is down a half. July soybeans 1199 and a quarter up 7, and November 1182 up 8.5. As for the June live cattle, 250.07's up 2, August down 97, 244.92. May feeders 366.20 down 12, and August 365.07 down 110. May lean hogs 91.22 down 27. June 99.60 up 27. 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

0: Soybeans and corn are higher, cattle are lower, hogs are mixed. I'm John Perkins with a Brownfield Market Update. 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Soybeans and corn are up on technical buying and a higher move in crude oil. July beans are up 15 and a quarter at 1207 and a half. August is 15 and a quarter higher at 1202. July corn's up 4 at 471 and a half. September's 4 higher at 478 and a quarter. Live and feeder cattle are down, with feeders leading the way lower on the firm trade in corn. June lives 15 lower at 249.90. August is down 87 at 245.02. August feeders are down 237 at 363.80. And hogs are mixed, mostly higher on spread trade and technical buying. June's 40 lower at 98.97. July's 42 higher at 103.37. Brownfield.
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9: News Channel Nebraska AccuWeather.
10: Sunshine mixed with clouds at times today, with daytime highs approaching 76. Winds out of the southeast, 5 to 10 miles per hour. Mainly clear skies tonight, lows dip down to about 49. Partly cloudy tomorrow, slight chance for storms, highs level off around 82. Lots of sunshine and dry, Sunday and Monday, low 70s, Sunday, upper 70s by Monday. I'm weatherology meteorologist Laura Lockwood on News Channel Nebraska. Currently 65.
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5: News. I'm Chris Foster. Virginia Supreme Court says a vote to allow a new, more Democrat-friendly congressional map was held illegally.
6: Critics of this referendum have said from the beginning that Democrats were on thin ice because they did not follow procedures as outlined by state law and state constitution. And what the court ended up saying here is that violation irreparably undermined the integrity of the entire voting referendum, said it makes it null and void. And for that reason, they say the congressional district maps issued by the court in 2021, they've got to use for the upcoming congressional election.
5: Fox's Shannon Breen. The monthly jobs report stronger than most economists expected.
7: The April employment report found 115,000 new positions, with the unemployment rate as expected remaining at 4.3%. Economists were predicting just 50 to 62,000 jobs.
5: Fox's Jenny Casola. 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
13: From the News Channel Nebraska newsroom, I'm Dan Swanson. The Nebraska City Historical Society announced a Steinhardt Foundation grant to assist the society in digital recordings and a podcast to modernize oral histories of Nebraska City. The project collects, preserves, and shares the voices of Nebraska City residents.

0: Since.
1: Lucille Sharp of the Society Board said the America 250 celebration presents a meaningful opportunity to share our shared history. Recordings will be shared on the Historical Society website with a research and archive center at the Old Freighters Museum. Society President Kathy McKillop said the grant will assist with content creation, podcasting, and social media. McKillop said it's important for the Society to collaborate and diversify with many organizations to stay relevant. A Syracuse daycare provider was recognized at the state capitol during Governor Jim Pillen's proclamation of Child Care Provider Appreciation Day, Friday, May 8th. Taylor Furness, owner of Taylor's Tiny Friends, has been a child care provider in Syracuse for 6 years. Sarah Ann Cochian read Furness's statement at a rescheduled Capitol ceremony, describing child care providers as caregivers who help make it possible for families to thrive. Furness said because parents know their children are safe and cared for, they can go to work, attend school, keep their jobs, and provide for their families with peace of mind. She said the governor and state lawmakers showed understanding of the critical role child care plays in the economy with passage of LB 304 in April. The law removes the sunset for the federal child care subsidy program, allowing families up to 185% over the federal poverty level to receive daycare assistance. C.N. McMahon has big plans for this summer. He'll attend the Air Force Academy in Colorado Springs. The decision wasn't easy. He was accepted into 4 military academies. Over 4 years at Bellevue West High School, McMahon played 2 sports and joined nearly 10 clubs and academic organizations. His senior year, he took on a new challenge. He originally talked to his dad about applying for the Air Force Academy last year. Along with that, he and his dad thought it would be good to apply to the other academies as well. He spent the next few months completing written and physical exams, essays, interviews, and getting congressional recommendations, with letters from Senators Pete Ricketts, Deb Fisher, and Representatives Mike Flood. McMahon was accepted into West Point, the Air Force Academy, the Naval Academy, and the Merchant Marine Academy. The city of Weeping Water is accepting public comments on plans to replace a bridge over the Weeping Water Creek at Randolph and West River Streets. Construction of a new 113-foot, 3-span concrete slab is proposed as early as next spring. It would include a 26-foot roadway and 7-foot sidewalk. The work would require access to the creek channel and may require additional property rights. Construction is expected to take less than a year. Cass County students placed at the 2026 High School Journalism State Competition. Eldon McKnight was first in feature photography, and Jaden Light of Conestoga was second in headline writing. A master conservationist program is being offered in Mills and Fremont counties in Iowa. Iowa State University Extension and Outreach will offer the hands-on course August 4th to September 15th for anyone interested in Iowa's natural resources. Coursework includes Iowa's natural ecosystems and conservation challenges, as well as opportunities. Wildlife specialist Adam Janke said curriculum builds skills people need to talk with friends and neighbors about conservation. Visit the Master Conservation Program website or visit goiowastate.edu. The Cass County Treasurer's Office will be closed May 13th to the 15th as it moves to a new location at 446 Main Street in Plattsmouth, the former First State Bank building. The May 11th through 12th may seem longer wait times due to limited staffing as preparations are completed. The river stage is at 8.9 feet. 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
2: 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We'll find out what's going on with the forecast shortly, but right now we're going to check your funeral announcements thanks to Andrews Monument Works. 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You can call them at 402-873-5864 or visit them just north of the courthouse in Nebraska City. Timothy Roger Fox of Tecumseh passed away Sunday, May 3rd, at his home at the age of 67. Celebration of life service will be at 2 o'clock this afternoon at the Wherry Mortuary in Tecumseh. Memorials may go to the family's choice. Wherry Mortuary is in charge of the arrangements for Timothy Roger Fox. And Gary Wilhelm, age 87, of Tecumseh, went home to be with his Lord Thursday, April 30th. Memorial services will be at 10 o'clock Monday morning at the St. John's Lutheran Church in Tecumseh. Family will greet friends an hour before the service at the church. Service will be live streamed on the St. John's Lutheran Church Facebook page. A link to the live stream will also be available on his webpage after the service. A reception will be held in the church basement after the committal service at the cemetery. Visitation will be from 9 to 5 on Friday, today, at the Wherry Mortuary in Tecumseh. Memorials may go to the St. John's Lutheran Church in Tecumseh. Interment will be in the Spring Creek Cemetery in rural Tecumseh. Wherry Mortuary in Tecumseh is in charge of the arrangements for Gary Wilhelm. For the full funeral listings and a complete obituary archive, visit NewsChannelNebraska.com.
0: Sunshine mixed with clouds at times this afternoon, with daytime highs approaching 76. Westerly winds 5 to 10 miles per hour. Mainly clear tonight, lows around 49. A blend of clouds and sun tomorrow. Slight chance of thunderstorms. Daytime highs approaching 82. Mainly clear and dry. Sunday and Monday, low 70s. Sunday, upper 70s by Monday. I'm weatherology meteorologist Laura Lockwood on News Channel Nebraska. Currently, it's 67 degrees.
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Yeah.

0: The Morton James Public Library here in Nebraska City hosts the Lego Club on the first and third Monday of each month. 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

0: Soybeans and corn are higher, cattle are lower, hogs are mixed. I'm John Perkins with a Brownfield Market Update. Speed wins. That's why Stein is focused on delivering higher yielding genetics faster than the competition and why they release more new Enlist E3 lines than any other company. Stein has yield. Soybeans are higher today, seeing a bounce, optimistic about the upcoming trade talks with China. Stateside, planting weather is expected to improve in the coming week, maybe getting a little bit less wet and cool. July beans are 16 higher at 12.08 and a quarter. August is up 16 and a quarter at 12.03. July soybean meal is $1.80 higher at 3.2070, and July soybean oil is up 40 points at 74.55. Corn's higher, monitoring U.S. planting conditions with more near-term rain delays ahead of a generally warmer, drier pattern. Corn's watching the harvest in Argentina and second crop development weather in Brazil. July's up 4.75 at 4.72 and a quarter, and September corn's 4.5 higher at 4.78 and three quarters. And wheat's higher, 70% of U.S. winter wheat growing areas are in some stage of drought, most of that impacting the hard red winter crop. Dry weather's also a concern for spring wheat areas in parts of the northern plains. July Chicago's up 7 at 6.19 and a quarter. July Kansas City's 8 and a quarter higher at 6.75 and a half. July Minneapolis is up 3.75 at 6.77 and a half. Live and feeder cattle are lower on technical selling and the gains in corn. Direct cattle markets are quiet after yesterday's light to moderate activity, but there are some bids in the north. June live's down 70 at 249.35. August is 122 lower at 244.67. August feeders are down 307 at 363.10. September's 327 lower at 361.37. And hogs are mixed, mostly lower on spread trade and sustained pork demand questions. Pork was up at midday, but it's been inconsistent. June's 52 lower at 98.85. July's 52 higher at 103.47. John Perkins, Brownfield.
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8: Sunshine mixed with clouds at times this afternoon, with daytime highs approaching 76. Westerly winds 5 to 10 miles per hour. Mainly clear tonight, lows around 49. A blend of clouds and sun tomorrow. Slight chance of thunderstorms. Daytime highs approaching 82. Mainly clear and dry. Sunday and Monday, low 70s. Sunday, upper 70s by Monday. I'm weatherology meteorologist Laura Lockwood on News Channel Nebraska. Currently, it's 70 degrees.
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2: Rose Garden for Moms. I'm Therese Crowley, Fox News. President Trump honoring Angel and Gold Star moms in a Rose Garden reception for Mother's Day. While Secretary of State Rubio says we should hear something from Iran today on the U.S. proposal to resolve the war after Iran's unsuccessful attack on three U.S. warships in the Strait of Hormuz, Secretary Rubio explains,
3: only stupid countries don't shoot back when you're shot at, and we're not a stupid country.
2: With more U.S. airstrikes today targeting the rudders of empty oil tankers trying to break through the blockade. The Virginia Supreme Court strikes down the voter-approved attempt to remap the Commonwealth to a 10-to-1 Democrat advantage. And the War Department has released the classified UFO files at war.gov/UFO. President Trump posting, now you can decide for yourself. Have fun. 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
10: Sunshine mixed with clouds at times this afternoon, with daytime highs approaching 76. Westerly winds 5 to 10 miles per hour. Mainly clear tonight, lows around 49. A blend of clouds and sun tomorrow. Slight chance of thunderstorms. Daytime highs approaching 82. Mainly clear and dry, Sunday and Monday, low 70s, Sunday, upper 70s, by Monday. I'm weatherology meteorologist Laura Lockwood on News Channel Nebraska. Currently, it's 70 degrees.
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0: Soybeans and corn are up. Cattle are down. Hogs are mixed. Hello, I'm Megan Grebner with your commodity market update on Brownfield. Speed wins. That's why Stein is focused on delivering higher yielding genetics faster than the competition, and why they've released more new Enlist E3 lines than any other company. Stein has yield. Soybeans are higher on short covering and technical buying. July beans up 15 and a half at 1207 and three quarters. August beans up 15 and three quarters at 1202 and a half. Corn is higher on short covering and technical buying. July corn's up 5 1/4 at 472 and three quarters. September corn's up a nickel at 479 and a quarter. Live and feeder cattle are lower on technical selling. June lives down 67 cents at 249.37. August feeders down $1.50 at 364.67. Hogs are mixed on spread trade. June lean hogs down 72 at 98.65. July lean hogs up 40 at 103.35. I'm Megan Grebner for Brownfield.
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7: News Channel Nebraska AccuWeather.
8: Sunshine mixed with clouds at times this afternoon, with daytime highs approaching 75. Winds out of the west, 5 to 10 miles per hour. Mainly clear skies tonight, lows of aloft around 50. Slight chance for storms tomorrow, high of 84, mainly sunny skies. Mainly sunny skies and dry Sunday and Monday, low 70s. Sunday, upper 70s by Monday. I'm weatherology meteorologist Laura Lockwood on News Channel Nebraska. Right now, 70.
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0: Thank you. Bless your heart. Thank you so very much. This guitar that I'm holding now once belonged to the great, great Toy Caldwell of the Marshall Tucker Band, who, along with his brother Tommy...
1: It has been a day of back and forth in the livestock complex. Good afternoon. You're listening to the American Ag Network. I'm Susan Littlefield. Well, traders just seem to be acknowledging the strong fundamental support of this week's cash market, but lo and behold, the train of thought obviously didn't last long, as we did see contracts back into the negative today. More than anything, the last 2 days have been a prime example of algorithm tradings. Box beef prices are higher, choice up 208, selects are up 75 cents, as the feeder cattle complex is trending lower as the market continues to closely track and follow the direction of the live cattle complex. Lean hogs, well, they're trading mixed as they talk about a few of the deferred months trading higher, but by large complex was trading mostly on the negative. Now, there is the projected lean hog index to be delayed from many sources, and pork cutoff values are up 211, now at 97.71. We'll be back to take a look at some market numbers in a moment on the American Ag Network.
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1: July corn's 4.25 higher, 471.75. December up 4, 493.5. July beans, 1207.75, up 15.5. And November, 1189, up 15.5. Soybean meal, July, 320.60, up 170. Oil, July, 74.57, up 42. Chicago wheat, July, 619.25, up 7. Kansas City, July, 8.25 higher, 675.5. As Minneapolis, July is at 677, up 3. Live cattle, June, 249.35, down 70. August, 244.67, down 122. May feeders, 366.02, down 30. August, 363.37, down 280. May lean hogs, 90.90, down 60. June, 98.85, down 52. Class 3 milk for June, dropping a dime at 17.37. July, 18.02, down 12 cents. More market information at the Farm and Ranch Media mobile app. This is the American Ag Network.
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3: News, I'm John Saucier. The tension simmering in the Middle East as U.S. forces are on exchange fire in the Strait of Hormuz. Secretary of State Marco Rubio telling reporters in Rome the U.S. needs to defend itself.
4: Only stupid countries don't shoot back when you're shot at, and we're not a stupid country.
3: Well, this comes after Secretary Rubio got together with Pope Leo XIV at the Vatican, highlighting their shared commitment to promoting peace and human dignity. It was a stronger than expected April jobs report, the U.S. economy adding 115,000 jobs last month. Kevin Hassett is director of the White House National Economic Council on the Fox News Channel with reaction.
5: The fact is that people still don't have faith that the golden age is upon us, that Trump policies are working, but it keeps showing up in the data. And it's really astonishing, like what record-setting numbers we're starting to see.
3: The unemployment rate remained unchanged. 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
12: Sunshine mixed with clouds at times this afternoon. The daytime highs approaching 75. Winds out of the west, 5 to 10 miles per hour. Mainly clear skies. Tonight, lows of aloft around 50. Slight chance for storms. Tomorrow, high of 84. Mainly sunny skies. Mainly sunny skies and dry. Sunday and Monday, low 70s. Sunday, upper 70s by Monday. I'm weatherology meteorologist Laura Lockwood on News Channel Nebraska. Right now, it's 71 degrees.
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14: I came crawling home last night like many nights before. Finally made it to my feet as she opened up the door. And she said, "You're not gonna do this anymore."

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3: 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There

You know, most people look through their wallets or their pocketbooks and way down at the bottom past the credit cards and baby pictures, green stamps, you usually find a little old dog-eared piece of poetry. I was cleaning out my wallet the other day and I ran across a whole bunch of IOUs, some of them 30 years overdue. Funny thing is that all these IOUs are owed to one person. And I kind of feel like right now might be a pretty good time for an accounting. Mom, you listening? Mom, I owe you for so many things. A lot of services. Like night watchman, for instance. For lying awake nights, listening for coughs, cries, creaking floorboards, and me coming in too late. You had the eye of an eagle, the roar of a lion, but you always had a heart as big as a house. I owe you for services as a short order cook, chef, baker, for making sirloin out of hamburger, turkey out of tuna fish, and two big old strapping boys out of leftovers. I owe you for cleaning services, for the daily scrubbing of face and ears, all work done by hand, and for the frequent dusting of a small boy's pants to try to make sure that he led a spotless life, and for washing and ironing no laundry could ever do, for drying the tears of childhood and for ironing out the problems of growing up. I owe you for service as a bodyguard, for protecting me from the terrors of thunderstorms and nightmares and too many green apples. And Lord knows I owe you for medical attention, for nursing me through measles, mumps, bruises, bumps, splinters, and spring fever. And let's not forget medical advice either. Oh no, important things like don't scratch it or it won't get well. If you cross your eyes, they're gonna stick like that. And probably most important of all was be sure you got on clean underwear, boy, in case you're in an accident. And owe you for veterinarian services, for feeding every lost dog that I dragged home at the end of a rope, and for healing the pains of puppy love. And I owe you for entertainment. Entertainment that kept the household going during some pretty tough times, for wonderful productions at Christmas, 4th of July, and birthdays, and for making make-believe come true on a very limited budget. I owe you for construction work, for building kites, confidence, hopes and dreams, and somehow you made them all touch the sky. And for cementing a family together so it'd stand the worst kinds of shocks and blows, and for laying down a good, strong foundation to build a life on. I owe you for carrying charges, for carrying me on your books for the necessities of life that a growing boy has just got to have. Things like a pair of high-top boots with a little pocket on the side for a jackknife. And one thing, Mom, I will never, ever forget. When there were only two pieces of apple pie left and three hungry people, I noticed that you were the one who suddenly decided that you really didn't like apple pie in the first place. These are just a very few of the things for which payment is long overdue. The person I owe them to worked very cheap.
she managed by simply doing without a whole lot of things that she needed herself. My IOUs add up to much more than I could ever hope to repay. But you know, the nicest thing about it all is that I know that she'll mark the entire bill paid in full for just one kiss and four little words. Mom, I love you.

0: seed ended up putting on the green, but the livestock in the negative. Good afternoon. You're listening to the American Ag Network. I'm Susan Littlefield. Well, corn rallied off the lows for a solid close as the Buenos Aires Grain Exchange says corn harvest is 30% in Argentina, moving just 2 points from last week. Crop conditions improved slightly to 98.4% of the crop rated in that normal to excellent, with the exchange maintaining their production estimate at 61 million metric tons. The current USDA estimate for Argentina's production is 52 million metric tons. As beans managed to put in a green weekly candle after today's action, up 15 and three quarters, by the way, July. Soybean harvest in Argentina is running behind average pace at 34.3% complete. Now, the exchange left their production forecast unchanged at 48.6 million metric tons, and they estimate is currently at 48 million metric tons. Of course, we'll see an update coming on Tuesday for all during the WASDE report. We finished the week on a positive note. Freezing temperatures likely did not cause enough widespread damage to the crop in the Western Plains, and temperatures are expected to gradually increase this week. Some weather models are forecasting a slightly better chance of rain in Kansas, Nebraska, and Oklahoma, but for many, it might be a little too late on a wheat perspective. Cattle market rejected higher prices and headed lower. Export sales of U.S. beef reported yesterday totaled just 10,000 metric tons, well below the previous four-week average. Even with low volume, they say cumulative sales are surprisingly up 1.1% over last year. Now, cash trade yesterday spiked higher, bringing the weighted average price to $257.21 and $3 better. As hogs started the trade action in the green, but ended up turning lower on the midday, as export sales at 30,800 metric tons. We'll look at numbers in a moment on the American Ag Network.
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0: July corn will settle out 3 3/4 higher, 471 1/4. December, 493 1/2, up 4. July beans at 1208, and that's up 15 3/4. November, 1189 1/2, up 16. Soybean meal, July, 319.70, up 80. Oil, July, 74.32, up 17. Chicago wheat has July, 619, up 6 3/4. Kansas City, July, 675 3/4, up 8 1/2. Minneapolis, July, 678, up 4. June live cattle, 248.90, down 115. August, 244.10, down 180. The feeder cattle for May, 367.37, up 105. August, 364.22, down 195. May lean hogs, 90.87, down 62. June, 98.62, down 75. Class 3 milk for June, 13 cents on the negative, 17.34. July, 18.03, down 11. 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

0: I'm Adrian Smith, a sixth-generation Nebraskan. Around here, we work hard till the job is done. That's how I was raised, and it's how I serve. We're expanding educational opportunities for our kids, keeping boys out of girls' sports, standing up for conservative Nebraska values. The Nebraska Farm Bureau has endorsed me because I fight for our farmers and ranchers and win. 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I'm proud to have President Trump's endorsement, standing with him to secure our border, cut taxes and reckless spending, and crack down on waste and fraud. With President Trump, we're putting America first and protecting what makes Nebraska, Nebraska. We're delivering results, and we'll keep working till the job is done. I'm Adrian Smith, candidate for Congress, and I approve this message.
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0: Soybeans and corn were higher. Cattle were down. Hogs were mixed. Hello, I'm Megan Grebner with your commodity market update on Brownfield. You better build bigger bins. It's just a suggestion, but regardless, be ready to maximize your per acre profits with MX Series corn by Stein. Stein has yield. Soybeans were higher on short covering and technical buying. Contracts all bounce. Optimistic about the upcoming trade talks with China. Stateside, planting weather is expected to improve in the coming week. July beans up 15 and three quarters at 1208. August beans up 16 at 1202 and three quarters. Corn was higher on short covering and technical buying. The trade is monitoring U.S. planting conditions with more near-term rain delays ahead of generally warmer, drier weather. Corn is also watching harvest in Argentina and second crop development weather in Brazil. July corn up 3 3/4 at 471 and a quarter. September corn up 3.5 at 477 and 3/4. The wheat complex was higher on short covering and technical buying. 70% of U.S. winter wheat growing areas are in some stage of drought. Most of that is impacting the hard red winter crop. Dry weather is also a concern for spring wheat in parts of the northern plains. In Chicago, July wheat up 6 3/4 at 619. September wheat was up 6 3/4 at 634. In Kansas City, July wheat up 8.5 at 675 3/4. And in Minneapolis, July wheat up 6 1/4 at 680. Live and feeder cattle were lower on technical selling and the gains in corn. Box beef was actually higher at midday. June lives up $1.15 at $248.90. August lives down $1.80 at $244.10. August feeder cattle down $1.95 at $364.22. Hogs are mixed on spread trade and sustained pork demand questions. June lean hogs down 75 at $98.62. July lean hogs up 25 at $103.20. I'm Megan Grebner, Brownfield Ag News.
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11: News Channel Nebraska AccuWeather.
12: Sunshine mixed with clouds at times this afternoon, with daytime highs approaching 75. Winds out of the west, 5 to 10 miles per hour. Mainly clear skies tonight, lows of aloft around 50. Slight chance for storms tomorrow, high of 84, mainly sunny skies. Mainly sunny skies and dry Sunday and Monday, low 70s. Sunday, upper 70s by Monday. I'm weatherology meteorologist Laura Lockwood on News Channel Nebraska. Right now, it's 71 degrees.
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5: From the News Channel Nebraska Newsroom, I'm Dan Swanson. Cascram reports on a disturbance in Nahaka Sunday night. Sheriff's deputies were dispatched on a report of a disturbance involving two men, one with a knife. Deputies learned that a man who had walked away from the scene was subject to a felony burglary warrant. An EMA drone was launched, and the man was found and taken into protective custody about an hour after the call was dispatched. Cascram reports that Cass County authorities were involved in a search for a missing juvenile out of Council Bluffs. In all units broadcast, identified a Hyundai Sonata, leading Mills County Sheriff's deputies on a pursuit crossing into Nebraska. The vehicle had been reported stolen out of Bellevue. The vehicle was spotted entering Sarpy County. The Nebraska City Historical Society announced a Steinhardt Foundation grant to assist the society in digital recordings and a podcast to modernize oral histories of Nebraska City. The project collects, preserves, and shares the voices of Nebraska City residents. Lucille Sharp of the Society Board said the America 250 celebration presents a meaningful opportunity to share our shared history. Recordings will be shared on the Historical Society website with a research and archive center at the Old Freighters Museum. Society President Kathy McKillop said the grant will assist with content creation, podcasting, and social media. McKillop said it's important for the Society to collaborate and diversify with many organizations to stay relevant. The NSAA state track is scheduled to start May 20th for Classes A and B and May 22nd for Classes C and D. Auburn, Nebraska City, Plattsmouth, and Syracuse will compete in B1 District at Gretna May 12th. Johnson County Central, Conestoga, Fall City, Johnson, Brock, and Palmyra will compete in C1 May 14th at Tecumseh. The D1 districts are at Pawnee City May 13th, Fall City, Sacred Heart, HTRS, Lourdes, and Pawnee City are among 11 schools assigned. The river stage is at 9.1 feet. From the News Channel Nebraska Newsroom, I'm Dan Swanson.
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7: Sunshine mixed with clouds at times this afternoon, with daytime highs approaching 75. Winds out of the west, 5 to 10 miles per hour. Mainly clear skies tonight, lows of aloft around 50. Slight chance for storms tomorrow, high of 84, mainly sunny skies. Mainly sunny skies and dry Sunday and Monday, low 70s. Sunday, upper 70s by Monday. I'm weatherology meteorologist Laura Lockwood on News Channel Nebraska. Right now, it's 73 degrees.
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How old do you think I am? 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I was sitting

He said, I tried it all when I was young and in my natural prime. 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

0: Soybeans and corn were higher Friday. Cattle finished lower and hogs closed mixed. I'm John Perkins with a Brownfield Market Update. Speed wins. That's why Stein's focused on delivering higher yielding genetics faster than the competition and why they release more new Enlist E3 lines than any other company. Stein has yield. Soybeans were higher on short covering and technical buying. Contracts saw a bounce, optimistic about the upcoming trade talks between the United States and China, and stateside planting weather is expected to improve in the coming week. July beans were up 15¾ at 12.08. August was 16 higher at 12.02¾. July bean meal was up 80 cents at 3.1970, and July soybean oil was 17 points higher at 74.32. Corn was up on short covering and technical buying. Traders are monitoring U.S. planting conditions with more near-term rain delays ahead of a generally warmer, drier pattern. Corn's watching the harvest in Argentina and second crop development weather in Brazil. July was up 3¾ at 4.71¼, and September was 3½ higher at 4.77¾. And wheat was higher. 70% of U.S. winter wheat growing areas are in some stage of drought, most of that impacting the hard red winter crop. Dry weather is also a concern for spring wheat in parts of the northern plains. July Chicago was up 6¾ at 6.19. July Kansas City wheat was 8½ higher at 6.75¾. July Minneapolis Friday was up 4¾ at 6.78½. Live and feeder cattle were lower on technical liquidation and those gains in corn. June live was down $1.15 at $248.90, and August was $1.80 lower at $244.10. August feeders were down $1.95 at $364.22. September was $2.42 lower at $362.22. And hogs were mixed, mostly higher on spread trade and technical buying. June was down $75 at $98.62. July was up $25 at $103.20. Megan Grebner has your full look at the cash livestock markets after this brief break.
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6: Direct cash cattle trade activity was quiet following that solid day of business Thursday. For the week, dress deals in the north were up mostly $402, $3 higher than much of the previous week's weighted average basis. Live deals in the south were up mostly $256 to $257, about $2 to $3 higher than the prior week's weighted averages. Box beef closed higher with solid demand for solid offerings. Choice up $1.45 at $388.39. Select was 59 cents higher at $385.01. Estimated cattle slaughter was 92,000 head. Cash hogs closed sharply higher with a very light negotiated run. Barrows and gilts at the National Daily Direct were up 307 with a weighted average of 93.77. Prices at the regional directs were not reported due to confidentiality. Pork values were higher, up $1.96 at 97.56. Loins were sharply higher. And estimated hog slaughter was 479,000 head. I'm Megan Grebner for Brownfield.
7: Morning, Sheriff.
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12: Sunshine mixed with clouds at times this afternoon, with daytime highs approaching 75. Winds out of the west, 5 to 10 miles per hour. Mainly clear skies tonight, lows of aloft around 50. Slight chance for storms tomorrow, high of 84, mainly sunny skies. Mainly sunny skies and dry Sunday and Monday, low 70s. Sunday, upper 70s by Monday. I'm weatherology meteorologist Laura Lockwood on News Channel Nebraska. Right now, it's 73 degrees.
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kids sure play funny music these days. 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Said it looks to me like they've all gone wild. It was peaceful back when I was a child. Well, man, could it be that the girls and boys

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Son, that's when people fight and die. A little boy of three says, Daddy, why? Young man of 17 in Sunday school.

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2: Fox News, I'm John Saucier. President Trump, speaking of the White House Rose Garden, said part of the reason for securing the southern border was not just to stop illegal migration, but to honor angel moms, mothers whose children were killed by illegal migrants.
3: In their honor, we've rapidly turned the worst and most dangerous border in the history of our country into the strongest border in American history. We have no people come in during the last 11 months. We have zero.
2: A family of an 18-year-old college student who was allegedly shot and killed by an undocumented migrant is calling on city and state leadership to make a change in sanctuary city policies. Chicago Democratic Alderman Raymond Lopez on Fox weighing in on the response from city leaders.
4: To know that we could have made some changes, or we can make changes so that this does not happen again, and to refuse to do that is not just heart-wrenching, it's gut-wrenching, and it really questions our moral compass when we are able to look people in the eye, issue statements of thoughts and prayers, and not do anything about it.
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1: Moles level off around 50 tonight under mainly clear skies. Westerly winds 5 to 10 miles per hour. Slight chance for storms. Tomorrow, daytime highs approaching 84. Mainly clear skies. Mainly cloudy skies expected tomorrow night. Slight chance for storms. Moles level off around 49. Mainly sunny skies and dry. Sunday and Monday, low 70s. Sunday, upper 70s by Monday. I'm weatherology meteorologist Laura Lockwood on News Channel Nebraska. Currently 73.
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0: I'm Brent Barnett on Brownfield. U.S. Congresswoman Ashley Hinson says it's time for Congress to pass year-round E15 once and for all.
1: Our producers have waited long enough. It is time to make sure we deliver the certainty they deserve, and that starts by having a vote in the House.
0: The Iowa Republican says that House Speaker Mike Johnson has offered a floor vote on May 13th. More news up next on Brownfield.
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0: Director with the Illinois Corn Marketing Board says this summer's review of the USMCA agreement is vital for agriculture. Southern Illinois farmer Matt Rabin.
6: Our number one where we export corn is Mexico. Our number one ethanol market is Canada. We need to make sure that gets renewed. Very important to corn farmers.
0: The market manager for Missouri Department of Agriculture says there continues to be strong demand for replacement females in the cattle sector. Tony Hancock tells Brown Field.
7: There was several maybe commercial plus pretty dadgum good first calf heifers with baby calves at their side that went through the auction barn last night bringing $6,300 a pair.
0: And Purdue economist Michael Langemeyer says the current ag economy is impacting how farmers think about long-term financial planning. He tells Brownfield farmers should be utilizing various budgeting strategies to be more cost effective. I'm Brent Barnett, Brownfield.
8: I'm Adrian Smith, a sixth-generation Nebraskan. Around here, we work hard till the job is done. That's how I was raised, and it's how I serve. We're expanding educational opportunities for our kids, keeping boys out of girls' sports, standing up for conservative Nebraska values. The Nebraska Farm Bureau has endorsed me because I fight for our farmers and ranchers and win. Expanding markets, increasing production, leading the fight for year-round E15. Keeping Nebraska strong so our families can work hard and pass it on to the next generation. I'm proud to have President Trump's endorsement, standing with him to secure our border, cut taxes and reckless spending, and crack down on waste and fraud. With President Trump, we're putting America first and protecting what makes Nebraska, Nebraska. We're delivering results, and we'll keep working till the job is done. I'm Adrian Smith, candidate for Congress, and I approve this message.
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12: Mainly clear tonight, with a chance for showers. Lows around 50. Westerly winds, 5 to 10 miles per hour. Mainly clear skies tomorrow. Chance of thunderstorms. Daytime highs approaching 84. Mainly cloudy skies expected tomorrow night. Slight chance for storms. Lows dip down to about 49. Mainly sunny and dry. Sunday and Monday, low 70s. Sunday, upper 70s by Monday. I'm weatherology meteorologist Laura Lockwood on News Channel Nebraska. Right now, it's 75 degrees.
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2: Fox News, I'm Tom Rigotti. Russia and Ukraine agree to a short ceasefire. Fox's Jared Halpern reports.
3: The three-day ceasefire, beginning May 9th and ending May 11th, coincides with Victory Day, when Russia marks the defeat of Nazi Germany in World War II. In a social media post, President Trump says the ceasefire will include a suspension of all kinetic activity and a prisoner swap of 1,000 prisoners from each country.
2: Virginia's Supreme Court declares a Democrat-led redistricting effort unconstitutional. Here's Fox's Mark Meredith.
4: Less than a month ago, Virginia Democrats were celebrating as a ballot measure allowed them to redraw maps, giving them a 10-to-1 advantage in the number of House seats representing Virginia. The court's ruling means Virginia will likely keep its current map, essentially splitting up power equally.
2: The high court ruling that lawmakers violated procedure with the law that put the maps up for a public vote. 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
5: Did you know about 1 in 3 people with plaque psoriasis may also develop psoriatic arthritis, which causes joint pain, stiffness, and swelling? Does this sound like you? Listen to what it sounds like to be a million miles away. Tremfya.

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2: Thank you. Good evening. Master gardeners Rita and David Beck led the planting of a quilt block garden at Wildwood Park Friday for the America 250 celebration.
3: It is a stars and stripes. There is a main star that has blue, red, white, and blue stripes, solid parts, a border of red and blue, and some petunias that are supposed to represent stars in the center.
2: David Beck said there is also an irrigation system made from an array of tubing with water leaks every 8 inches that will help the garden and its 316 super tunias along.
3: We hope they fill in real nicely, and by the 4th of July, it's stunning.
2: Rita said she was inspired by the cooperation of master gardeners in an Amish community of Elkhart County, Indiana, where quilters make new designs each year and flower garden tours have become a major tourism attraction.
3: It's been my dream that I could get it started in Nebraska City. We'll see what comes of it.
2: Wildwood and city staff also assisted in the planting project on Friday. The Nebraska City Historical Society announced a Steinhardt Foundation grant to assist the society in digital recordings and a podcast to modernize oral histories of Nebraska City. The project collects, preserves, and shares the voices of Nebraska City residents. Lucille Sharp of the Society Board said the America 250 celebration presents a meaningful opportunity to share our shared history. Recordings will be shared on the Historical Society website with a research and archive center at the Old Freighters Museum. Society President Kathy McKillop said the grant will assist with content creation, podcasting, and social media. McKillop said it's important for the Society to collaborate and diversify with many organizations to stay relevant. A Syracuse daycare provider was recognized at the state capitol during Governor Jim Pillen's proclamation of Child Care Provider Appreciation Day, Friday, May 8th. Taylor Furness, owner of Taylor's Tiny Friends, has been a child care provider in Syracuse for 6 years. Sarah Ann Cochian read Furness's statement at a rescheduled Capitol ceremony, describing child care providers as caregivers who help make it possible for families to thrive. Furness said because parents know their children are safe and cared for, they can go to work, attend school, keep their jobs, and provide for their families with peace of mind. She said the governor and state lawmakers showed understanding of the critical role child care plays in the economy with passage of LB 304 in April. The law removes the sunset for the federal child care subsidy program, allowing families up to 185% over the federal poverty level to receive daycare assistance. NSAA state track is scheduled to start May 20th for classes A and B and May 22nd for classes C and D. Auburn, Nebraska City, Plattsmouth, and Syracuse will compete in the B1 districts at Gretna May 12th. Johnson County Central, Conestoga, Falls City, Johnson Brock, and Palmyra will compete in C1 May 14th at Tecumseh. The D1 districts are at Pawnee City on May 13th. Falls City Sacred Heart, HTRS, Lourdes, and Pawnee City are among 11 schools assigned. The river stage is at 9 feet. From the News Channel, Nebraska Newsroom, I'm Dan Swanson.
4: 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We'll find out what's going on with the forecast shortly, but right now we're going to check your funeral announcements thanks to Andrews Monument Works. 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You can call them at 402-873-5864 or visit them just north of the courthouse in Nebraska City. Timothy Roger Fox of Tecumseh passed away Sunday, May 3rd, at his home at the age of 67. Celebration of life service will be at 2 o'clock this afternoon at the Wherry Mortuary in Tecumseh. Memorials may go to the family's choice. Wherry Mortuary is in charge of the arrangements for Timothy Roger Fox. and Gary Wilhelm, age 8.

0: 87 of Tecumseh, went home to be with his Lord Thursday, April 30th. Memorial services will be at 10 o'clock Monday morning at the St. John's Lutheran Church in Tecumseh. Family will greet friends an hour before the service at the church. Service will be live streamed on the St. John's Lutheran Church Facebook page. A link to the live stream will also be available on his webpage after the service. A reception will be held in the church basement after the committal service at the cemetery. Visitation will be from 9 to 5 on Friday, today, at the Wherry Mortuary in Tecumseh. Memorials may go to the St. John's Lutheran Church in Tecumseh. Interment will be in the Spring Creek Cemetery in rural Tecumseh. Wherry Mortuary in Tecumseh is in charge of the arrangements for Gary Wilhelm. For the full funeral listings and a complete obituary archive, visit newschannelnebraska.com.
1: Mainly clear tonight, with a chance for showers. Lows around 50. Westerly winds, 5 to 10 miles per hour. Mainly clear skies tomorrow. Chance of thunderstorms. Daytime highs approaching 84. Mainly cloudy skies expected tomorrow night. Slight chance for storms. Lows dip down to about 49. Mainly sunny and dry. Sunday and Monday, low 70s. Sunday, upper 70s by Monday. I'm weatherology meteorologist Laura Lockwood on News Channel Nebraska. Right now, it's 75 degrees.
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You can tell it when he sang "I Saw the Light." Old Marty, Hank, and Lefty. 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
2: Nebraska Cornhuskers baseball is on the air.
3: So here's Jeter Wordley, who's had a four-hit night. First pitch, and this one is hit hard into center field, and falling down is Carl. Boyer will score easily. Wordley rounding second on his way to third. We're tied. RBI triple for the kid.
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1: Full count now on Murray. Three balls, two strikes. Unger's pitch. Strike three call, outside corner. And Unger works around the trouble with his fanciest of tap dance shoes. And a zero hammered down in the top of the ninth. One ball, no strikes. Smith brings it home. Stokes swings and hammers one down the left field line. Fair ball. This is going to win it. Overbeek around third. He's going to score. Brett Stokes has his second walk-off. And this time breaks the hearts of Kansas State in a 7-6 Nebraska winner.
0: Now let's head to the booth. Standing by to call today's action, here's Ben McLaughlin and Nick Hanley.
2: The final home series of the season for the 2026 Cornhuskers, and they welcome in, but who else? Their rival from just to the east, the Iowa Hawkeyes, for a three-game series here in Lincoln. Good evening, Hawks Field, Haymarket Park. Ben McLaughlin joined by my broadcast partner here today, Nick Hanley. Boy, it feels good to be home. That was a rough trip in Columbus. No two ways to slice that one. And for the boys, obviously quickly turning their attention to finals, finishing up school the right way. And then now, this is all the build-up is to this. You chatted with a few guys. I chatted with a few guys before the game. The first thing they all said is, done with school. Yeah. The hoodies are put away. This is exactly what they want to come and do, is play college baseball, not having to worry about school, but also have some great weather.
3: Absolutely. I think it starts with that. You get a three-game set. We've seen some great matchups here at Hawks Field, Haymarket Park, throughout this 26th season, but we haven't had a three-day stretch of pretty much picture-perfect weather. And as we said that, of course, there were some odd showers that were taking place during in and out just a moment ago, but it's going to be solid weather throughout the weekend. You're going to have big crowds to not only try to get this team back on track and finish strong and be able to accomplish all those goals that are still in front of them, Ben, but also

0: that as well. You see this in college baseball. You don't want to overlook the things that doom Nebraska, because those are things they have to correct. But it is also a product of a very competitive college baseball field.
1: Let's talk about this Iowa team that's in front of Nebraska here tonight. I think maybe playing their best baseball. They were thumped by USC in a three-game set just a few weeks back, and they've won every Big Ten series since and have done so in, you know, pretty impressive fashion. They took care of Illinois, really no problems at home last weekend, and Iowa is a team that maybe is feeling as good about themselves right now as they have all year.
0: Winners of their last 11-14, and you mentioned that USC series. That was a turning point for this baseball program, and you and I have spoken very highly throughout our time together of the head skipper in that first base dugout, and Rick Heller. He is a fantastic coach, one of the better ones you're going to see not only in the Big Ten but in college baseball. He gets the most out of every roster, and they do a lot of the little things right, and those little things they just weren't doing quite to his standard. Now it's a team very similar to what Ohio State did last week. They will attack you offensively, and they will attack you early in counts, putting that pressure on this pitching staff for Nebraska to be sharp with their command, to be able to work ahead of these guys and try to limit that traffic on the base path, because it's something that Iowa will also try to do, is generate that running game. But it's a well-coached team, and it's a team that's feeling very good about themselves and trying to bolster their position in the Big Ten standings and getting to Omaha for the Big Ten tournament.
1: Well, it's going to be a special weekend here at the ballpark. Obviously, seniors being honored. It's certainly going to be a fantastic crowd. Back parking lot's already full here at Hawks Field. Final home weekend of the season. A lot of former players in attendance here this weekend. Some parents of old teams. And obviously going to be honoring several people throughout the course of the weekend. And none bigger than who's going to be handing the jerseys out tonight. That'll be Katie Jewell. Long, long, long time of the Husker baseball family. The academic support counselor that it's helping all these guys choose classes, helping them on the road, getting the tutoring, making sure they're taking their tests, getting the study halls in the hotel lobbies. Really one of the backbones to Nebraska baseball. Katie Jewell going to be honored before the ball game here tonight. So looking forward to seeing Katie as she continues her battle against cancer. Has been going on for about 8 years now, and she's just continued to soldier on. And we're looking forward to seeing Katie down here at the yard again here tonight. We'll step aside for our first break. When we come back, we are in conversation with Nebraska head coach Will Bolt. That's next. Stay with us on the Huskers Radio Network.
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5: We're here for those who build America. 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
1: Welcome back, Hawks Field at Haymarket Park. Today, the first game of the series between Nebraska and Iowa. Welcome head coach Will Bolt. Well, just talking with some of the guys, and man, this the ease on their minds with having school behind them and the weather's finally nice. This is what they signed up for to play college baseball, is games like this.
6: Yeah, it was, much needed couple of days to decompress, let them kind of focus on finishing strong.

0: in the classroom, and then once we got back together on Wednesday, it was, you know, everybody was rejuvenated and excited to get back at it. And like you said, we got, knock on wood, looks like we have some very nice weather. Finally got some warm temps for 3 days in a row, and should be an awesome college baseball atmosphere.
1: No midweek game with finals, as you mentioned. How have you seen the boys kind of respond emotionally since really their first tough weekend that we've had since February?
0: Yeah, you know, I told the hitters, like, don't even think about touching a bat for 2 days. Like, just get away and let's get those hands back, you know, rejuvenated. And, you know, of course, maybe some of them took Monday off, but then most of them were right back at it on Tuesday, getting their swings in and getting dialed in. But, it's been good to see these guys just hungry and wanting to finish strong and, go finish this thing off the right way.
1: You mentioned the how things went with guys, you know, putting the swings down and all that. But I know how competitive these guys are, and I'm just excited to get back out there and compete. Well, something you said in the pregame or postgame last week that kind of stuck with me is you've been riding kind of the same 8 to 9 guys in the lineup. How have you seen them kind of handle not only last week but also get the proper rest they need for their bodies?
0: Yeah, and that's been the case. You know, we've had a pretty steady 9 or 10 guys that have played in the everyday lineup. And again, we're not just talking about kind of cruising around the field out here. I mean, they're laying their bodies on the line every single play, wearing pitches, running hard down the line, diving. And so, you know, recovery is a big piece of it. And these guys, you know, we've got a great training staff and guys that really are dedicated to taking care of themselves. So, again, that was the big part of the first 2 days of the week, was just how can we get ourselves rejuvenated physically so we can be sharp mentally when it matters most.
1: We got more with Coach Bolt coming up on the Huskers Radio Network.
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1: Tonight, Nebraska and Iowa, game one of the three-game series. Welcome back in, head coach Will Bolt. Well, Iowa's obviously playing really good baseball right now, and I think they're feeling maybe as good about themselves as they have all year. What stands out about Coach Heller when you start looking at Iowa on tape and on statistics?
0: Yeah, they got a bunch of green runners in their lineup, guys that get down the line. They're athletic on defense. They're going to fight you for every pitch, so they're very similar to our lineup. And as you said, they're playing better now than they've played all season long. So they're playing with a lot of confidence, and they feel like they've got a lot to play for as well. So it's always a battle, when we face Iowa. And I know it's going to be a huge challenge. You're facing a good arm tonight on Friday.
1: When you look at their statistics, and I've watched them play a handful of times, seems like they have a couple of guys built like some of our guys that aren't going to necessarily challenge the wall, or opposite maybe of Ohio State. They'll take those singles. They're obviously love stretching it in doubles, and they'll play some small ball. when you look at the kind of the way their offense is built, what stands out?
0: Yeah, that's it. It's the team aspect of it, and they got some guys in there that can thump a little bit, but it's going to be high doubles, gap-to-gap approach. I think I saw a statistic where they're also one of the highest batting average ball and play teams. So that means they hit a lot of hard ground balls and line drives and a lot of pop-ups. So, they're going to be very well coached. And Heller and Marty have been together for years and years, going back, you know, to when, you know, Marty played for Rick at Northern Iowa. So they know each other. They know kind of what they are and, how, you know, how they recruit that way and they play that way. And it's tough to defend because they're going to fight for every pitch, like I said.
1: All right, what's Carson have to do well from what he did last start on his first Friday start to today?
0: Yeah, again, just key for him, as always, is to let's get the leadoff hitter out. Let's attack the strike zone relentlessly, get ahead, and make quality pitches to get off the field when you have to.
1: All right, you mentioned their starter a little bit. What's his stuff looking like? What are you guys going to have to do in the box tonight?
0: Yeah, he's got a good fastball. He's got some action to the fastball. It's kind of heavy sink and some run to it. Highest fastball velo is about 97. Average velo is about 93. So we're gonna have to get the barrel head to the fastball, mainly fastball slider. Again, really good stuff, and he's had some really, really good starts this year.
1: All right, what's our lineup looking like tonight?
0: So just a couple of changes in here. We got Moyers leading off in center. Jeske's gonna slide up to the two tonight, and he's DH, and carries it short, hitting third. I'm gonna put Sandy behind him in the four spot to kind of break up some of the right-handedness a little bit. Buck is five. Grigo's going to move up to the six hole, try to get him on up with more guys on base. Overbeek seven, playing third. Stokes at second, and then Larry Fikes is going to catch Yas as he has here of late.
1: Thanks, Coach. Good luck.
0: Thank you.
1: Coach Bull here with us for again. We got more coming up. This is Big Red.
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20: Here inside the Acres broadcast studio, I'm Christopher Sullivan Diaz. Time now for Check of the Scoreboard brought to you by the Nebraska Lottery. Let's take a look inside the Big Ten. Top of the third between Michigan State and Ohio State out in Columbus. Ohio State with a 5-0 lead over the Spartans. Bottom of three between Maryland and Rutgers. Scarlet Knights leading the Terrapins 3-1 out in Piscataway. Top of four between Washington and Penn State. Nittany Lions lead 3-1 over the Huskies. And in the first game between Washington and Penn State, Huskies came away with a 5-4 win over the Nittany Lions. At 6, Indiana and Purdue out in West Lafayette. Also at 6, Northwestern and Illinois will face off. At 7:05, Michigan and Minnesota out in Minneapolis. At 10 p.m., Nevada and 18th ranked USC out in L.A. And at 10:02, 13th ranked Oregon versus 1st ranked UCLA out in L.A. Now for a look inside the top 25, 24th ranked Oklahoma and 17th ranked Arkansas in the bottom of the 6th. Arkansas leading 7-2. Bottom of 5 between 19th ranked Alabama and South Carolina. Crimson Tide leads 4-1. Top of the 3rd between 12th ranked Southern Miss and James Madison. Golden Eagles lead 2-0. Bottom of 3 between Pittsburgh and 2nd ranked North Carolina. Tar Heels lead 2-0. Top of the 3rd between California and 23rd ranked Virginia. Cal leads 5-4. Bottom of 1 between LSU and 5th ranked Georgia. Bulldogs and Tigers are tied up at 2. Bottom of 2 between Old Dominion and 8th ranked Coastal Carolina. Chanticleers lead 3-0. Bottom of 3rd between 14th ranked FSU and Clemson. Seminoles lead 4-0. Bottom of 1 between 4th ranked Texas and Tennessee. No score there. Kentucky and 21st ranked Florida are in delay. 7 p.m. Duke versus 3rd ranked Georgia Tech. Also at 7, 15th ranked West Virginia against the Jayhawks. At 7:30, 9th ranked Texas A&M versus 20th ranked Ole Miss. At 8:30, 6th ranked Auburn versus 11th ranked Mississippi State. And at 9:05, 10th ranked Oregon State against Long Beach State. 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Nick?
2: 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Iowa and Nebraska rivals in the last regular season home series for the Huskers. Iowa comes in at 29-18, 12-12 in the Big Ten, where they are in eighth place. Nebraska coming in at ranked number 25 in the nation, 34-14, 17-7, tied for second in the Big Ten. Let's take a look at our starting lineups first for Iowa. They will lead off with Cooper Schulte, the junior playing shortstop, a 286 hitter, 35 driven in on the year with 10 stolen bases. Batting second will be Gable Mitchell, the senior second baseman, a 393 hitter. Batting third will be senior center fielder Miles Risley. Risley's a 302 hitter. He's got 23 driven in on the year with 13 stolen bases. Batting fourth playing first will be Caleb Wolf, the senior, a 370 hitter. He's got 3 home runs and 43 driven in on the year. Batting fifth doing the catching will be Max Burt, sophomore, a 325 hitter. He's got 3 home runs and 22 driven in. Batting sixth doing the DHing for the Hawkeyes will be senior Matthew Delgado, a 270 hitter with 17 hits, 2 home runs, and 17 driven in. Batting seventh playing left field will be senior Joey Narrett, a 293 hitter, 41 hits on the year, 3 home runs, 27 driven in. Batting eighth playing third base will be Jackson Frost, a 213 hitter. He's got 3 home runs and 15 driven in. And rounding out the lineup will be the right fielder Kellen Strohmeyer, the junior 287 hitter. He's got 9 doubles, 3 home runs, 23 driven in. Starting pitcher for Iowa will be sophomore righty Tyler Guerin, a 680 earned run average. He is 2-2 on the year, making his 16th appearance. This will be his 7th start. He's gone 42 and a third, allowing 44 hits, 32 runs, all 32 earned. He has struck out 37 while walking 29. Opponents hitting 282 against Tyler Guerin. Head coach for Iowa in his 13th season at the helm for the Hawkeyes is Rick Heller. Assistant coaches are Marty Sutherland, Wes Obermuller, and David Pearson. Now look at the 25th ranked Nebraska starting lineup, 34-14, 17-7 in Big Ten play. Huskers will lead off with center fielder Mac Moyer, the junior 378 hitter. He comes in with 74 hits, 11 doubles, 3 home runs. He is driven in 27 on the year. Batting second and doing the DHing for the Big Red will be Will Jeske. Jeske, a junior at 343 on the season with 23 hits, 6 doubles, 3 home runs, 12 driven in, slugging 567. Batting third, playing shortstop, will be senior Dylan Carey, 352 hitter. DC with 68 hits on the year. He's got a team-high 14 doubles, team-high 12 home runs, and a team-high 55 driven in, slugging 632 on the season. In the cleanup spot for Nebraska will be junior first baseman Case Sanderson. Case, a 356 hitter with 64 hits on the year, 13 doubles. He's got 5 home runs, and he has driven in 39. Batting fifth, playing left field, will be senior Jet Buck. The Washburn transfer is a 309 hitter on the year with 56 hits, 13 doubles, 7 home runs, 41 driven in. Batting sixth, playing right field, will be the freshman Drew Grigo. Grigo, the freshman out of Bellevue West, a 318 hitter, 42 hits with 8 doubles, 7 home runs. He's driven in 38. Batting seventh, and at the hot corner for Nebraska, will be Joshua Overbeek. Beek, a senior, 263 on the year, 32 hits. He's got 9 doubles, 3 home runs, and 23 driven in. Batting eighth, playing second base, will be Rhett Stokes. Stokes, a senior, hitting 314. He's got 37 hits with 6 doubles, 2 home runs, and 18 RBI. And rounding out the lineup for Nebraska and doing the catching will be junior Trey Fikes. Larry, a 276 hitter. He's got 8 hits, 2 doubles, and 4 driven in. Tonight's starting pitcher for Nebraska will be sophomore righty Carson Yasa. Yasa comes in with a 3.68 earned run average. He is 8-2 on the year, making his 13th appearance, his 13th start. He's got 2 complete games. He's gone 63 2/3 on the season, allowing 49 hits, 30 runs, 26 of those earned. He has struck out 85 while walking 39. Opponents hitting 214 against Carson Yasa. With more on Yasa in our Nebraska Corn pitching preview, here's pitching coach Rob Childress on what he wants to see from his sophomore righty.
3: Well, just continuing to build off his last few performances. He's done a great job of going out and managing the game, and Iowa's really going to test him on the bases, and he's going to have to do a great job of getting the leadoff hitter, allowing us to grab the lead to slow them down a little bit, because if they get rolling and they grab the lead, they'll continue to press him on the bases with hit and runs, with stolen bases, and all those things. And Jaws has grown up before our eyes the last 3 years, and especially this year, and I expect him to rise to the challenge tonight.
2: Nebraska roots run deep where tradition and community thrive. 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Head coach for Nebraska in his seventh season is Will Bolt. You just heard from the pitching coach right there. That's Rob Childress. Assistant coaches Lance Arvell, Mike Sirianni. Director of Player Development is Kyle Nicholson. And Director of Ops is Connor Behrens. Our umpires for tonight's game calling the balls and strikes will be Greg Harmon. Down the first base line is Angel Campos. At second base, Greg Stanzek. And at third base, John Hastings. When we return here to a jam-packed Hawks Field at Haymarket Park, we will have the first pitch, game number 1 of 3, here in Lincoln between Nebraska and Iowa, as Ben McLaughlin will rejoin the broadcast and get us going here on the Huskers Radio Network.
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2: Alongside Nick Hanley, I'm Ben McLaughlin. Huskers have taken the field behind Carson Yassa, getting ready to make start number 13. It is a postseason feel here at Hawks Field at Haymarket Park, game one of three between the Huskers and the Hawkeyes. 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Yassa 8-2, 3-6-8 with the ERA. His first challenge is Cooper Schulte, a junior at 286. Right-on-right matchup for Carson. And the first pitch of the ball game is home but low. Ball one. Schulte 286 with the average. Leadoff hitter for the Hawkeyes at 29-18. 12 up, 12 down in the league play for Iowa. Yassa's 1-0 pitch off the glove of Fikes doing the catching tonight inside 2-0. Huskers at 34-14, 17 up, 7 down in league play. Nebraska, of course, trying to wash the sour taste of last weekend's series with Ohio State out of their mouths here this weekend. 2-0 pitch. Cutter that missed had to have been up, 3-0. Defense behind Yassa. Jet Buck in left, Mac Moyer in center, Drew Grigo in right, Joshua Overbeek at third, Dylan Carey at short, Rhett Stokes at second, Case Sanderson at first, and Trey Fikes, as I mentioned, doing the catching. Schulte takes a 3-0 fastball in the inside corner, 3-1. Yassa's next one home, breaking ball ripped to third, knocked down hockey goalie style by Overbeek. It squirts over near Carey at third base. And Husker shortstop picks it up. That was a rocket right at Overbeek. Had a tough hop, but Iowa's off to a good start with a leadoff base runner on the ground ball by Schulte to Overbeek. See how they score that. It was hit 102, but right at Joshua. So now Gable Mitchell, and look out. Gable Mitchell swings to the first pitch and drives one high in the air to deep left center. Buck to the track, to the wall, reaches out, makes the catch with his number one jersey imprinting on that green wall in left center field up against the fence. I didn't even have a chance to say. I didn't even have a chance to say the numbers of Gable Mitchell before he almost proves my point. 393 hitter with 14 doubles and 5 home runs and 4 triples. Tests the limits of the left field fence for the first out. Now Miles Risley, first pitch to him. Just missed. That was right over the plate, but had to have been low. Ball one. Risley at 302. Iowa has a better team batting average than Nebraska. Haven't been able to say that really at all season. The 1-0 pitch. Right in there. Inner third. Called strike with a cutter. Iowa at 311 on the season. Nebraska at 308. Of course, we all know Nebraska's team batting average took a nosedive after the Ohio State series. Yasa from the stretch, the 1-1 pitch. There goes the runner. Swinging his throw to second base is not in time. Bang, bang play at second. And also, Trey Fikes had to kind of work around Miles Risley. And I think Huskers are going to have a look at this. That was a bang, bang play at second. I wasn't so concerned about that, Nick, as I was Fikes having to work through the hitter to get the throw to second base on a possible interference.
1: Yeah, you got to give him a lot of credit just to make that play as close as it was. It was borderline at best as far as what Trey Fikes had to get around on Miles Risley. Now, when we talk about this Iowa team and their running game, folks, this is a team. On average, their opponents have attempted 38 stolen bases. They have attempted 100. And they've got 85 stolen bases. This is an Iowa team that generates a running game, and this is how that offense has been productive this year. You're going to look at the power numbers, and it's not glaring. It's things like this, being able to get guys in scoring position. It's a smart base running team as well. And you bring up something right there, Ben. A guy like Miles Risley, did he maybe toe that line of potential interference? Well, probably, but that's probably by design as well. They do a lot of these different tactics to allow them to grab extra bases. That's going to be the challenge for Carson Yasa, is to be able to keep those runners in check, and it just even more so than what you normally would talk about in trying to keep the base path clean, especially against this Iowa team, trying to keep guys off base.
2: Well, we have our decision. So the Huskers burn one of their two challenges on the third hitter of the game. And a 1-2 count on Risley. Schulte snags another stolen base, his 11th of the year. But Iowa has the first run out at second base. Yasa ahead in the count, 1-2. Kicks and deals the pitch. Breaking ball just missed. Goodness. Carson's missed in that same spot three times by a combined maybe 3 inches. Count now 2 balls, 2 strikes. The pitch, breaking ball, nubbed right back to Yasa. He'll look the runner back, who make the throw to first base for the out. Really a nice job of base running by Schulte at second. He was fooled off the bat on where that thing was going. It's a cap shot right back to Yasa. So no chance to get the lead runner, but Carson fields his position. And now you've got your hands full here with Caleb Wolf. Wolf, another one of these Iowa hitters that hits for tremendous amount of average, gap to gap, and is next to impossible to strike out. Takes strike one at the knees here at 96-0-1. The combo of Mitchell and Wolf are two of the toughest hitters in college baseball to strike out. They are experts at putting the ball in play. Yasa sends it home. Fastball outside. Another one at 96. Wolf at 370, 3 home runs. 71 hits for Wolf. Stands tall, slightly open stance, left side. Pitch hit him on the foot. That was a cutter, and it got him maybe on the ankle. He wears one of those shin guards. He's limping around a little bit, but he should be fine.
1: So he walks up to first base, a two-out hit by pitch. And Max Burt, the catcher, will get a swing here with two outs. For Yasa, that's his seventh hit by pitch of the year. So two on, two out for Iowa. Open stance for Burt, 325 hitter. First pitch misses outside. Ball one. So an error and a hit by pitch for Yasa. Trying to work out of a couple of base runners. This pitch hammers the inside corner. There's the cutter, one and one. Crowd still filing in at a pretty impressive clip. This is a jam-packed Hawks Field atmosphere here tonight. Yasa's pitch, way late on a fastball. Chewed him up and on his hands, one and two. One ball, two strikes, two on, two outs, and the Hawkeye first. Yasa works from the stretch, set at the letters. And the 1-2, hit him. That was 98, and it grazed him on the shoulder. So I think Carson a little juiced up here. Trey Fikes out to chat with Yasa. I don't think there's any question Carson tried to overthrow that. 98 on the gun, but it was a 1-2 pitch that got away from him. Now you have to face Delgado with the bases loaded.
9: Yeah, this is the one thing for Carson at times. You get the two outs, trying to find that third one. And then also getting ahead, being able to find that put-away pitch. We know he's got that pitch. It's just being able to utilize it early and often in a game.
1: Right-on-right matchup with Delgado, a 270 hitter. Yasa's pitch, outside corner, good spot there, 0-1. Bases loaded for Iowa. Yasa works from the first base side of the rubber. The 0-1 pitch, laid on a cutter, 0-2. Working ahead hasn't been the issue. This is the last mountain for him to climb to get out of this first inning. No balls, two strikes. Bases full of Hawkeyes in the top of the first. Yasa's 0-2 pitch. Bounced straight back to the backstop. So we go again. Nothing in two on the Hawkeye designated hitter, Matthew Delgado. Yasa holds at the belt. Fires the 0-2 pitch. Breaking ball hit pretty well into right center field. Moyer underneath of it, though. Makes the catch casually in right center. And that'll put the lid on the Iowa first with a zero down on the board. So for Iowa, no runs, no hits. Two hit by pitches and an error and three base runners left. After a half inning here at Hawks Field, it is Iowa nothing. Nebraska coming to bat on the Huskers Radio Network.
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1: Alongside Nick Hanley, I'm Ben McLaughlin, Christopher Sullivan Diaz in our Acres Broadcast Center. Slightly eventful top of the first inning with an error and two hit by pitches, but Yasa able to get a zero down in the top of the first. The Huskers will get their first look at hard-throwing righty Tyler Guerin. Guerin
2: big kid, 6'6", 228. That name might sound familiar. His older brother, Blake, was a member of the Iowa team. So we'll see what the Huskers can do here against Tyler Guerin, Mac Moyer, Will Jeske, Dylan Carey, the trio of Huskers set to lead off. And Mac Moyer, once again, our Kubota leadoff hitter of the game, brought to you by your participating Nebraska Kubota dealers, including Dinkle Implement in Norfolk and Big Mac Tractor and Ag Equipment in Ogallala. Well, I'm really intrigued to see a couple of guys offensively this weekend. None more highlighted than this guy right here. Fair to say Mac Moyer is in his first and only slump as a Husker. And it dates back a whopping three games. He was just 1 out of 13 in the series with the Buckeyes. I don't think that mark's going to last very long. Left-handed stick stands in there. First pitch, fastball in the outer third, a called strike 0-1. Fastball, cutter, slider. The tools of Guerin. Big, tall right-hander making just his seventh start of the year. The 0-1 pitch misses down and away. 1-1. Guerin's last start came against Illinois. Three innings, three hits, two runs. He walked four and struck out two. That can get sideways on him at times. The 1-1, breaking ball fouled off to the left and out of play. Moyer down in the count 1-2. There was the first look at the slider. Guerin making start number seven. 16th appearance, 2-2 record, ERA of 6.80. 37 strikeouts to 29 walks. 15 hit-by-pitches this year. 1-2 pitch. Moyer taps one off the plate, third baseline, and it is foul into the glove. That was Frost that picked it up just on the wrong side of the line. It was really unusual to see Moyer handcuffed as much as he was last weekend. It was really kind of perplexing. And I know for him, frustrating. The 1-2. Dribbles a ground ball to the right side. Tough play. Backhanded Wolf throws to first and out on a bang-bang play. Moyer at first. Wolf makes the play to Guerin covering. Not an easy play. And that's another area to keep your eye on with these two defenses. Two of the best fielding teams in the country with Nebraska and with Iowa. We talk sometimes in the analytics world or statistics world about batting average on balls in play. So where are you hitting it? How hard are you hitting it? And what's the result? As Will Jeske stands in, first pitch missed outside, ball one. Nebraska and Iowa both rank in the top 10 in the country in that statistic as well. So defense could be the decider of this series. The 1-0, Jeske pulls a grounder right into the right palm of Lance Harvell, Mr. Casual. And a pump fake into the crowd. That stings, and he would never admit it.
9: Nope. He's slick, man. He's the dude.
2: 96 off the bat. Like, that wasn't a softly hit ground ball. The next one to Jeske, yanked way outside. And it's 2-1. The offense was another thing that I got a lot of questions about after that series with Ohio State. It wasn't like Nebraska did not hit any balls hard. They hit a lot of hard ground balls right at defenders. The 2-1. Jeske rolls one foul, third base side. And the reason why I'm reminded of that is this guy at the plate on Friday against Ohio State came off the bench to pinch hit and smoked a ball to left field that everyone in the park, including Ohio State's third baseman, thought was gone, and that would have given Nebraska a lead in that game. 2-2 pitch. That is hammered on a line. Case in point right there. Right at the shortstop at 108 off the bat for an out.
12: All right, so now people don't know I'm just making it up.
9: You want your proof? There's your proof. And you know, really, Ben, it's one of the most recent examples for Will Jeske since he's come back from injury, too.
12: 108, and the shortstop didn't move. Now Dylan Carey. DC dribbles one foul right behind Jet Buck in the on-deck circle. 0-1. Pull side shift put on DC. Another Husker that needs to get going offensively. He was held hitless in the series with Ohio State. The 0-1. Swing and a grounder right at the shortstop. Took an awkward angle at it. Fields throws across the diamond in time. How about a ground ball at 103 off the bat for Dylan Carey right at the shortstop. So the Huskers go quietly in order. 1-2-3 against Guerin and the Hawkeyes. No runs, no hits, no errors. Nobody left after an inning. No score, Nebraska and Iowa. 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
9: 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Plenty of traffic for the Hawkeyes in their half of the first inning. No runs. Nebraska with a couple of tough out, hard hit balls right to a Hawkeye. Also kept off the scoreboard clean after one here between Iowa and Nebraska as we move to the top of the second.
12: Is this the brightest sunshine we've had all year?
9: I believe so. And the shadows would also indicate such thing.
12: We still have fans filing in here. Take your time, folks. A lot of baseball left. Yasa has the bottom third in the second inning. First pitch just missed outside. Ball one.
9: Well, you
12: Joey
9: Nair, shades on.
12: Got to, yeah.
9: Okay.
12: It's really bright.
9: All right.
12: And maybe I just talked myself into
9: I'm in the shade. You're not.
12: This pitch is fouled back into that inning. Got a bird.
9: Ooh.
12: It did. Bird was hanging out on top of the wire. Is it gone?
9: It's fine. It flew away. It got scared. So there was no bird that was injured.
12: Well, his friend is still sitting up there.
9: Well, he's stunned. He's shocked. Doesn't want to move.
12: The next pitch, as we digress about the well-being of the bird, swung at and missed 1-2.
9: There's been so many baseball on bird crimes throughout the history of the sport. We're just making sure we weren't witnessing one.
12: Yasa ahead, one ball, two strikes. The pitch. Swing and a miss. Waved and missed at a cutter down. Carson's first strikeout.
9: Are you're concerned, aren't you?
12: Well,
9: I know you're looking for the bird.
12: I'm just wondering how that just happened.
9: Yeah.
12: And the other bird's just sitting up there like no care in the world.
9: It was on his phone. Wasn't paying attention.
12: Here's Jakeson Frost. Right on right matchup. 213 hitter Yasa's pitch. Just missed. Boy, Greg Harmon has a pretty particular behind home plate through an inning and a half. Both sides. The 1-0. That's a strike. 1-1. I can't help but think about Pedro Serrano when he hits the bird on opening day.
9: And resuscitates it.
12: For the Indians. Mm-hmm. Heads for center field. This pitch is ripped to the left. Good pick by Overbeek on a hop. Shuffles his feet. Goes across the diamond in time for out number two.
9: What is said after the bird? Who cares? It's a rat with wings.
12: Yeah. Let's hope this game goes a little bit better for the Huskers than that one did for the Tribe.
9: Yeah.
12: Here's Kellen Strohmeyer. Name might sound familiar. Huskers also have a Strohmeyer on the roster. First pitch on the way. Inside corner, called strike. Next one home. Strike two, good pitch. 96 on the knuckles. Of course, Huskers have Reed Strohmeyer, their younger brother of Kellen. Yasa's pitch up and away. Good spot at 97. Nobody on, two outs, and the Hawkeye second chance. Yasa brings home the 1-2. It's a slow roller first base side. Old foul. That was a slider, and it's 1-2.
9: I don't think it's even close, Ben. This is without question the best Friday night crowd we've
12: had. Oh, yeah. Yasa standing tall on the bump. Peering through that sunshine. Here's the pitch. Down. 2-2. Wow. And finally, some weather that doesn't require hunting gear.
9: Get your ghillie suit on.
12: Yeah.
9: Coveralls.
12: Yasa's 2-2 pitch. Swing and a miss. Blew it right by the bat of Strohmeyer for his second strikeout here in the frame. Hawkeyes sat down in order. Three up, three down. And we're still scoreless through an inning and a half here at Hawks Field. Bottom of the second is next on the Huskers Radio Network.
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9: 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Carson Yasa with much quicker work in the Hawkeye second. Three up, three down frame as Nebraska will hit here in the bottom of the second. Still scoreless between the Big Red and the Hawkeyes.
12: 4-5 and 6 for the Huskers against Guerin, who was efficient in his first three hitters. 12 pitches. Huskers hit some rockets, but that shortstop sometimes just gets in the way of those balls.
9: Yeah. As has been the case often.
12: Yep. Sanderson, probably the only Husker outside of maybe Grigo that had a solid weekend offensively against the Buckeyes. Guerin from the windup, the first pitch. Missed down and in, ball one to Sanderson. Case at 356, 64 hits on the year, 13 doubles, a triple, and five homers.
17: Okay, stay set.
12: Guerin starts the wind and the pitch. Down and away, 2-0. The other thing about the temperatures today, really no wind to speak of. So the ballpark's going to play very true all the way around. And wait for one of those days as well. Sanderson ahead, 2-0. The pitch way outside off the glove of the catcher. Rolls to a stop near the on-deck circle of Nebraska. So Sandy way ahead, three balls, no strikes. Guerin's going to have to climb out of this hole. And the pitch. Upstairs, ball four. A leadoff walk, first of the night. First Husker base runner. Sanderson adds to his team lead in free passes. 36th walk that Case Sanderson has drawn this year.
9: That's significant, Ben, because you look at Nebraska's inability to get the lead man on last weekend against Ohio State. They only did it five times. And we know how productive Nebraska's been when they can do that often in a game.
12: Now Jet Buck squares around a bunt, pulls back, takes inside ball one. I think that was just a show-me bunt to get Guerin in the zone. Jet Buck batting 309. Honored with his diploma before the game. Three to the left side of the infield for Buck. Squares around again, pulls back, takes low, 2-0. So a wobbly start for Guerin here in the bottom of the second. And Burt, the catcher, is going to march his way out. Have a chat. No score, bottom of the second. Huskers put some pressure on here. Six straight out of the zone. That Go Big Red chant couldn't have been closer to our microphone. That was in your living room.
9: As if he had the microphone right there.
12: Yeah.
9: Maybe we let him. We can't tell you.
12: 2-0 on Buck. Five straight out of the zone. Squares around again. This time it's right over for a strike, 2-1. A lot of shifts put on Nebraska on the infield. Two balls and a strike on Buck. Here's the pitch. Jet swings and hits one foul back behind home plate. A lot of hard stuff here for Guerin, but he's able to work it to a 2-2 count. Sanderson, a good lead from first. Guerin to the belt. The 2-2 pitch. Breaking ball pulled on the ground to third. Backing up, Frost has it. Goes to second for one. The throw to first is late. And so Sanderson is retired on the fielder's choice. Tough hop there for Frost. He chose to back up on it. And it ended up being a top spinner. He grabbed at his waist. One out in the inning for Grigo.
9: You just get the feeling, Ben, it's something that was obviously absent last weekend, but it's been such a big presence here, especially at this ballpark for this Nebraska team. Is that early crooked number, you don't want to overpress for it, but you just feel like Nebraska, they're just ready to erupt in that department, and Grigo would be a good guy to kind of get them going here.
12: Grigo at 318, his freshman campaign. First pitch swung in on him, and right on his hands, it rolls off to the right, a foul ball. I'm just glad they didn't get a finger of Grigo. Drew drove in three in that series with the Buckeyes. Guerin goes from the stretch. The 0-1. Tapped at the plate again. That one got a piece of the catcher. Nothing's going to heal that but time. Count 0-2 on Grigo. The other thing that's been missing from this Husker offense is the power numbers. There just hasn't been the homer surge that we've seen from this group the last couple of weeks. The 0-2, way outside, 1-2. They had one home run in the Illinois series. They had zero in the Ohio State series. Jet Buck on it first, one out, no score in the second inning. The 1-2 pitch, there goes the runner. Pitch gets away from the catcher. Buck stands up on the wild pitch. No chance to get third. That thing ricocheted all the way back near the catcher. So Buck has a stolen base and a 2-2 count now on Grigo.
9: Yeah, you think about the long ball, what Nebraska has been able to really put on the opponents the majority of this season. And again, it's just you look at this setting and what Nebraska has been missing as of late, you just feel like at any moment it's ready to burst.
12: Two balls, two strikes on Grigo, the pitch. Bounced in front of the plate, full count. Well, one thing's for sure, Guerin has had a laborious bottom of the second at best. It's been tough sledding to consistently find the strike zone. He has been able to get an out, and he's got two strikes on the batter, Grigo. Here's the payoff. Ball four, low and away. Grigo trots to first, second walk. Good AB there from Grigo. Not to press. That was a close pitch, but nothing much he could do with it. He spit on it. Now two on base for Joshua Overby.
9: I guess we could finally say he's no longer a freshman.

0: The offense comes back and Nebraska scores first. It's 1-0.
1: Oh, and there's that clutch hit that Nebraska was thirsting for a week ago. We talked about the ability to get the lead man on. This inning started, even though he was retired on a fielder's choice. You get the lead man on. You get base runners early with less than two outs. And so often, this offense has come through at every part of the lineup. And the senior, Joshua Overbeek, first one to strike here.
0: And we're going to have a mound visit. Already the second one being used. And I think the bodies in the gray uniforms going to start to head out to right field, and there they go.
1: And, Ben, you think about it, just what you brought up there. Ohio State, what they were able to do in handcuffing the Nebraska offense throughout the entire weekend. Nebraska, another big part of their offense is getting into the opposition's bullpen early and doing that on Fridays and Saturdays, where all of a sudden, by the time you get to Sunday, that's a taxed unit. Ohio State never had that issue, because they were able to work ahead, keep the pitch count low, and really low-stress situations for the most part last week. And Nebraska already putting Iowa in a high-stress situation. Now you've got Garen, you feel like maybe on the ropes. You got bodies in that bullpen and an opportunity to get out to that bullpen early and really set the stage for this series.
0: What's that? We got a coming from Coach Sutherland, Marty Sutherland, the pitching coach. After he exited, he's having the umpires gather. He pointed over to the Husker dugout. And we're given a safe signal, so whatever it is, we're safe.
1: Maybe not touching. They might have thought Overbeek overran first, perhaps, didn't touch first.
0: His RBI double. 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Blue Cross and Blue Shield Nebraska supported the passion and pride of Husker baseball. Blue believes in the Big Red, and Blue believes in you. Red Stokes. Chance to drive in a run. Wolf, the first baseman, is playing 40 feet away from home plate. Stokes swings and misses on a first pitch slider 0-1. You ever seen a first baseman play that close?
1: Yeah, and wiffle
0: ball. He
1: hasn't
0: even squared a bunt.
1: I think we did that in wiffle ball a few times.
0: Sure. Second and third, one out. Infield back except for Wolf. Garen's 0-1 pitch. Almost hit him. Breaking ball way inside. 1-1.
1: He said something there. The infield's back except for Wolf. Wolf is couldn't be further from the rest of his infield mates.
0: I said 40. It's 60 feet. He's 60 feet away from home plate on the grass.
1: Shade.
0: One ball, one strike on Stokes. Garen to the belt. Kicks and fires the pitch. Way outside. 2-1. Yeah, I don't know what spray chart would indicate that's the placement. But that's why I'm sitting up here in this comfy chair. Huskers ahead 1-0, trying to add. Garen holds at the belt, the 2-1 pitch. Stokes swings and misses on a slider 2-2. So now has to find a way to put bat on ball here, Stokes. Anything past the pitcher to the left side would likely be a run. Garen holds at the belt. The 2-2 pitch. Way outside, 3-2. Heavy dose of breaking balls to Rhett Stokes.
1: What do you think of anything hardly hits to the left side of the infield? Wolf's going to have to retreat in a hurry and still find the bag, too.
0: You're right. Big pitch here early in the game. Three balls, two strikes, one out. Garen brings it home. Breaking ball, swing and a miss. He got him. Big pitch there for the Hawkeyes. Stokes will be frustrated with that one. It was another slider, and now the inning is up to Trey Fikes. First strikeout, not a better time for it for Garen.
1: Yeah, that's a big-time pitch right there, and he shows he still has that confidence with the breaking ball.
0: First pitch to Fikes. In the dirt, ball one. It's really pitch that he's relying most on right now is the slider. He spun one off on 3-2. It was a slider that caught a lot of the plate, too, that Rhett swung at. Fikes batting 276. This is his 10th start. Garen holds the 1-0. Ripped right into the glove of Garen. Oh, my goodness.

0: And this offense just cannot catch a break. A rocket at 105 right into the glove of Garen, and I don't even think he saw the ball. And the Huskers inning comes to a close. That just took two runs off the board. One run, one hit, no errors, two more left. After two, Nebraska 1, Iowa nothing. This is Big Red Baseball.
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0: 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Another hard out that the Huskers made. 105 off the bat of Fikes. And Fikes is slowly climbing the clubhouse lead of hard hit balls for outs. Huskers do take the lead, though, 1-0 into the third. And here to tell you about it is Nick Hanley.
4: All right, thanks, Ben. Top of the order, second time through for the Hawkeyes. Leadoff hitter Cooper Schulte looks at a slider low and inside. Schulte reached on the air, was stranded back in the first, and a hard hit ball over to Joshua Overbeek. The 1-0 breaking ball right down the middle. Shadows are going to play a little bit of a role here. Right side of the infield over by first base is in the shadows. 1-1 pitch, swing and a miss. Elevated a 95-mile-an-hour fastball past Schulte. But second, short, and third all in the sun. Hitters having to pick up the pitch, though, from Yasa out of the sun into the shade. Breaking ball, swing and a miss. So all of a sudden, Carson Yasa with three strikeouts in his last four batters. First out recorded here in the third. Next up, second baseman, number two, Gable Mitchell. Here's Gable Mitchell. Set one to deep left field. It was Jet Buck who made a great catch up against the wall. Mitchell a loud 0-for-1. Looks at a breaking ball in the dirt.
0: I can't get Trey Fikes's line drive out of my head.
4: Well,
0: I
4: the ball caught Garen.
0: Yeah, like I said, I don't think he saw it.
4: I don't either. The 1-0. Good-looking breaking ball right on the outer edge. One ball, one strike here on Mitchell.
0: It was Sandlot, except Benny the Jet ripping a line drive right at Smalls from 60 feet away.
4: Good thing he didn't have a toy mitt. There's another fastball on the inside corner called strike two. Just thinking Garen going back to the dugout with his mitt busted and a black eye to show for it. One ball, two strikes. Here on Gabe Mitchell, two-hole hitter for the Hawkeyes. The pitch, swing and a miss. Really reached low on that slider. Able to get it out on the front edge of the plate. And Mitchell on the front side, swings over top. Back-to-back strikeouts now make that, going back to last hitting. Three consecutive strikeouts.
0: Alert the media, Nick. 14th strikeout for Gable Mitchell, and that was his 193rd at bat.
4: My goodness. There's a breaking ball, and just nubbed off the fist. Right to Dylan Carey will make the catch. Out in shallow right center field. Actually, it was Rhett Stokes, who was on the shift there, makes the catch. From the shortstop side of the bag over to shallow right to retire the side. So quick inning once again. And right now, it's seven straight retired for Carson Yasa. As we go to the bottom of the third, Nebraska 1, Iowa nothing on the Huskers Radio Network.
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0: 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Maybe it's me. Maybe I'm the problem. I'm going to let you call some action here.
4: Well, you got
0: to
4: run.
0: Try to turn around some of this offense. Yeah, but I should have had two.
4: Well,
0: two more.
4: You didn't make that catch on the line drive. If it was you, you would have dropped it.
0: Yeah, I definitely would have.
4: So four strikeouts for Carson Yasa, which now puts him just in front of Cade Povich at 89 for the season total. That now puts him at third. Most strikeouts in a season in the Big Ten era. Now chasing Matt Waldron, who has 93. Mac Moyer, first shot through the right side. And Mac Moyer will lead off with a single. Nebraska will go back-to-back innings with getting the lead man aboard. Again, mentioned last weekend, they only did that five times in the series. And that is the recipe that has been so successful for Nebraska. And Mac Moyer, you knew you weren't going to keep him down very long. And there you go. There's his first hit of the night. Here's Will Jeske, speaking of hard-hit baseballs, lined out to Schulte over at short back of the first inning. Quick haphazard throw back over to first. Moyer in there safely. Will Jeske on the season. 338, solid slugging percentage as well. Coming in at 632. He's been in and out of the lineup with that hamstring on both legs. Hamstring injury. Runner takes off. Swing and a miss. Throw down to second is not in time. So Mac Moyer in scoring position. Good job by protecting the base runner from Will Jeske. And so Nebraska, just like that, with a runner in scoring position.
0: Well, Nick, and you got to notice the positioning of Wolf, the first baseman. He's not holding the runner on. He's standing directly in front of the runner, and Mac was with a wry smile after that first pickoff attempt. So he just extended his lead another 3 feet, and, of course, he set sail on the next pitch. Something to keep an eye on.
4: Now Will Jeske looking for something to drive to bring in Moyer. 0-1 here on the Husker DH. The pitch, swing and a miss. Tied him up with a cutter. Now nothing and two on Jeske. Right side, and that down the right field line. Very inviting. It's not a traditional pole side shift, but definitely movement to the left side of the infield. The 0-2. Breaking ball just reaches out and hits a little tapper over to the third baseman. Frost throws to first, dug out by Wolf in time for out number one. So it was a slider that was almost in the left-handed batter's box. Somehow, Will Jeske got aluminum on that baseball and put it in play. Moyer does have to stay at second. Here's Dylan Carey. Again, looking for his first hit in four games. DC still very solid numbers. His senior season has been spectacular. 351. 68 hits on the year, 55 driven in. There's a little ground ball hit over to third, going to be handled by Frost. Fires over to first in time. So just weak contact off the bat of Dylan Carey. Not something we're used to seeing from the senior shortstop. And now too quickly retired after Mac Moyer was able to single and steal a base. See if Case can come through. Give Garen credit after giving up that leadoff single. Has been able to induce weak contact out of both Jeske and Carey, the 2-3 hitters for Nebraska. Casey Anderson, who walked back in the second. gets his second look here, Guerin. First pitch, breaking ball in there, strike one. Tyler Guerin mentioned not a season-long starter for the Hawkeyes, just making his seventh start of this 26th season. Boyer leads away from second now with two outs. As the slider misses outside. One ball, one strike here on the Husker junior first baseman. Case also solid numbers, and Ben mentioned it. One of the few Husker hitters that at least had multiple hits in that series against the Buckeyes last weekend. The 1-1. That ball is laced into left field, down for a hit. Scoring is Moyer, and it's 2-0 Nebraska. So Case Sanderson comes through in the clutch, and Nebraska with two outs continues that trend of driving in runners. And again, not sharply hit. It was just a looper into left field in front of Narrett. But again, hit it shallow enough into left field for Moyer to score easily. So the lead man comes around to score. And Nebraska able to get out to a 2-0 lead. Case Sanderson leading away from first. For Case, there's another slow tapper over to third base. Barehanded by the third baseman, Frost. Gets it over to first in time to retire the side. But Nebraska able to get one run off two hits. No errors and one runner left on base. We've played three here at Hawksfield Haymarket Park. Nebraska 2, Iowa nothing. This is Big Red Baseball.
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0: 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RBI base hit for Case Sanderson. Nebraska ahead 2-0 on Iowa, and we'll see how Yasa can back up his very efficient third here in the top of the fourth.
4: That's RBI number 40 for Case Sanderson, a Blue Cross Blue Shield of Nebraska RBI. So Case coming through in the clutch. He's had a knack for that this season as well. 4-5-6 due up for the Hawkeyes. Caleb Wolf, who is one of two hitters, hit by a pitch back in the first. Breaking ball on the outer edge, called strike one. Caleb Wolf has been mentioned between he and Gabe Mitchell. Extremely tough to get out, and guys that not only hit the ball hard, but they don't strike out a lot. There's a weakly hit ground ball, backhand attempt by Rhett Stokes off the webbing of the glove, and that will be an infield single. Tough play for Rhett Stokes to make. He had to cover a lot of ground on a ball. Again, wasn't hit very hard, but effective. And now Iowa with their lead man aboard like they had in the first inning. And that breaks a seven consecutive hitter retired streak for Carson Yasa. Here's Max Burt, who was also hit by a pitch in the first. Where's pitch? Slider misses away. Caleb Wolf, if you're wondering, much like all of the Hawkeyes that has multiple stolen bases, he's on the lower end in the starting nine for Iowa, only five. Another slider, this one buried in the dirt. Good stop by Trey Fikes. It's 2-0. Carson Yasa had a lengthy first inning, but then it was back-to-back, three up, three down frames. bird on the season. This one in there for strike one. Hitting 325 for Iowa. In 77 at-bats, he's got 25 hits. He's driven in 22, four doubles. Has gone deep three times for Iowa. 2-1 pitch. Hung him up with a fastball, 97 miles an hour in on the fist. Called strike, 2-2. Yasa looking for his fifth punch out. Wolf leads away from first, the 2-2. Slider almost got him to go after it. He does lay off. They'll appeal down to first. Nothing doing. Now full. Here on Max Burt. Rhett Stokes playing pretty much directly behind second. Shifting off to the left side of the infield. The payoff pitch stays up with the cutter. And now runners at first and second with nobody out. Trey Fikes going to come out and talk to Yasa. We saw kind of the up and down of Carson Yasa in the first inning. Innings 2 and 3, we saw the dominant version of Carson Yasa. And Yasa, who has the best swing and miss stuff on the staff, I'd have to rely a little bit on that here as he worked through and further down the Iowa lineup. Where Matthew Delgado, the DH, flew out to Mac Moyer to end the first inning. Delgado, a 266 hitter, right-handed hitter. First pitch, another slider buried in the dirt. And Trey Fikes showing some leather over there, trying to keep the runners where they are at first and second.
13: Yeah, and you don't want to just start handing things out to this Hawkeye offense. They're good enough as it is.
4: Wolf leads away from second. Burt from first with nobody out. There's a slider inside, and it missed. Delgado able to check the swing. It's 2-0. But now Rob Childress is going to make his way out to talk to Carson. He was cruising in the second and the third inning. This inning started with a leadoff single and then a full count walk to Max Burt. Now you're falling behind Matthew Delgado, 2-0. And there's still that confidence, but it's always that fine line, Ben, of, you know, Yasa can, as quickly as he can get himself into trouble, he can be even quicker of getting himself out of trouble.
13: Yeah, and that's just it. He's got to find something that he can build off of. Most times it's the cutter, and then he can go from there. But right now, that pitch has escaped him, and he's digging himself out a lot of counts here recently.
4: So Delgado has stepped back into the right-handed batter's box. Up in the count, 2-0 with runners at first and second. Nobody out here in the top of the fourth. Nebraska leading 2-0. The pitch came inside on the corner for a called strike one. And there was that cutter, able to locate that in a good spot. Now 2-1. Yasa set, checks Wolf at second. Gives him another look. The pitch. Fastball just missed low, I think. Not by much. But it's now 3-1. Yasa going to have to climb back in it. Here's the 3-1 pitch. There's a ground ball hit to short. Glove by Carey to second for one. Over to first. 6-4-3 double play. Wolf does advance to third, but now two big outs on the scoreboard. Here in the top of the fourth.
13: And perhaps, partner, that's what he needed. A little confidence, get himself back in it. And now he's one pitch away from getting out of it.
4: This is where you want to now see that stuff that has been so tough on hitters. Seven-hole hitter Joey Narrett, the left fielder. Breaking ball and a beauty right on the outside corner. Narrett, a 291 hitter, 41 hits on the year, 27 driven in. He has 13 doubles for Iowa, one of the team leaders in that category. The 0-1, way outside with a fastball, 1-1. Just an impressive turnout for Husker Nation tonight. Great weather, they're enjoying it. Final stretch of the season here in the, at least the regular portion of the schedule. The 1-1.